0: a little about the football game today. You mentioned the kickoff concert. That was kind of a new thing, right? The Cowboy kickoff concert ahead of the game.
1: Yeah, you know, it kind of we hadn't done it for several years. It kind of revisiting an older tradition that we had, and so President Rees came in and thought it would be great to have something like that. Boy, it was really popular. Chancey Williams performed. We had a really cool drone show after the concert. Had a really great turnout. People from the community across the state, really, because you know we had people coming in for the ball game, and you know Chancey's a UW alum. It was a really fun evening. And the thing is, Duke, I mean, we got next week is homecoming week. So that's when things really get rolling. And we got a whole bunch of activities planned there, leading up to the Hawaii football game on that Saturday. Pokes need to go out and beat, Central Michigan this week and then come back and have an exciting homecoming week.
0: I love it. Speaking with Chad Baldwin this morning with the University of Wyoming. Well, Chad, let's talk about what's going on in the university that impacts the entire state and working with some different agencies on soil reclamation project using coal char. Tell us about what this is.
1: Yeah, Duke, one of the things Wyoming's university has been working very hard at over the years is to find uses for our ample coal reserves. And, of course, we generate power with them. There's a whole bunch of things happen. This is a new use, kind of cool, where you're using coal char as they call it a soil amendment. Now, I think that's basically, in lay terms, kind of like a fertilizer, maybe. That might not be the exact term for it, but it's a way to make soil that will grow stuff. And the cool step that we've taken here is that we're working with the Wyoming DEQ, and UR Energy, which is a uranium company, and it's going to be we're using coal char in some mine reclamation work. So, you know, when you reclaim a mine site, you're putting soil in there, topsoil, to grow stuff. To hopefully, you know, you seed the right stuff so it's like the native grasses and sagebrush and so on. But now coal from the Powder River Basin is going to be used in reclaiming a mine site in the soil, which is that's a major step forward, and it's a big deal. There's been testing gone on for a number of years. Now we actually have DEQ permission to do this 5-year research partnership, and it's for soil health and mine reclamation technology.
2: 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On SVI, Dan Dockstetter reporting.
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the Florida-Georgia line. 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Rob Erickson, welcome to your 6 o'clock hour and the downhill slope of our evening ride. Don't worry, plenty more of those hits are here on tap. We've got Alan Jackson coming up, Taylor Swift, and this one from Low Cash, Talkin' 'Bout.

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0: In the Kennebec Valley area tonight, you can expect a low of 40 degrees. Tomorrow, high of 67, low of 41. Mostly cloudy skies with a 4% chance of rainfall. Friday, high of 70, low 45. Partly cloudy, 3% chance of rain. In the Star Valley area, you can expect a low of 34 tonight. Tomorrow, high of 72, low of 39. Mostly cloudy, 3% chance of rain. And Friday, finishing off your work week, high of 71, low of 40. Mostly cloudy skies with a 2% chance of scattered rainfall.
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2: Well, howdy, folks. This is Andy and Jim Nelson from Clear Out West Radio Show, inviting you to go for a ride with us this week.
3: That's right, Grandpa says.
2: That's right. And I mean, what Grandpa says is law.
3: It's gospel.
2: You darn right it is.
3: It's better than law.
2: You bet. Yeah. And you know there's going to be some great cowboy music, some wonderful cowboy poetry.
3: Absolutely.
2: And besides that,
3: you never know what's going to fall out.
2: That's right. Especially when they're talking about, hey, that's what Grandpa said.
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1: West

0: Lindsay L. there, Tripping on Us. Before that, Dan and Shay, Say So. And Kenny Chesney, The Boys of Fall. Speaking of fall, fall is in the air and fall sports are in full swing. Tune in with us tonight after our evening ride. You'll catch the Coach Jay Sauvel Show, that one at 7.07 p.m. On Friday, we have Kemmer Football at Mountain View, that contest beginning at 2 o'clock. And Saturday, bringing in Wyoming Football versus Hawaii, kickoff at 1. Back to your country hits, here's one from Randy Travis, The Hole.
1: No, Brandon.

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Corey Kent, Everyday Life. If you've got lots of money to spend, Princess Diana's so-called revenge dress could be yours. Sotheby's New York is auctioning off the black strapless dress that Diana wore to a fundraiser the same night then Prince Charles publicly admitted he'd been unfaithful. The sexy silk dress, which excluded Diana's confidence, charm, and resilience, is expected to fetch between $150,000 and $300,000 when the gavel goes down at Sotheby's this fall. The revenge dress will tour London, Hong Kong, and Geneva before arriving in New York on December 2nd ahead of the December 9th auction. Finishing off our evening ride tonight, we've got Luke Bryan, Darius Rucker, Lee Bryce, Brantley Gilbert, Bruce Springsteen, and now Tammy Cochran, Angels in Waiting. This is Rob Erickson signing off. Thanks for riding with me.

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0: On the Cowboy Sports Network from Learfield, this is the Cowboy Football Hour with Jay Sovell, presented by Cheyenne Regional Medical Center, your partner in health, and by FNBO, is proud to be the official bank of the Cowboys, member FDIC. 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Now, here is your host, Keith Kelly.
1: Well, good evening, everybody, and welcome to another edition of the Football Hour with Jay Sovell. We are live and in person here at Altitude Chop House and Brewery, right here in historic downtown Laramie. I am Keith Kelly, joined by the head coach of the Wyoming Cowboys, Jay Sovell. Welcome, everybody, here. Great crowd again as homecoming week for the Cowboys. They get ready to take on the Hawaii Rainbow Warriors. We got a good show lined up for you. We have got the senior running back from Philadelphia, Markell Holman, going to join us here on the program here in just a bit. And then we're going to take a break from the assistant coaches and bring up some academics. Rob Mitchell, football academic coordinator. I met him on Monday. Looking forward to talking to Rob. Does a really, really good job with the football team and their academics and keeping them on track.
2: Rob's outstanding. He's somebody that we have to do a great, great job in our department of keeping here. And so Rob's really, really important to us.
1: He's got an interesting story that I think we want to get into as well with this time at Miami when he was there. So I'm looking forward to talking to Rob, looking forward to talking to Markell. And, of course, we got the head coach, Jay Sovell, with us. And, Coach, big week coming up, Mount West opener. You hear those things. Everybody starts 0-0 again when you start the conference up with Hawaii. But kind of revisiting last Saturday at Central Michigan, it almost sounds like a broken record, Jay, but just those mistakes at crucial times kind of bit the Cowboys in the backside a little bit, not being able to get off the field, not enough plays run in the first half, just a lot of things that didn't go the Pokes' way. But still, you found yourself in the fourth quarter with a play here, play there, making things really, really interesting.
2: Yeah, I mean, we're all frustrated, coaches, players, everybody was frustrated with how that game went and how it ended. The players were very frustrated. Look, we've all, as coaches, the first thing you do, you take ownership of, okay, we needed to do a better job, whether it's schematically or personnel-wise in certain situations. But then, the other part of it, that's very, very, positive in this regard is the way the players took their responsibility too, of like, coach, we got to make that play. We got to do this. And, look, we're all in this together and that part of it. And there's a lot of things that we're making there's progress in certain ways, but we got to break through and win. And that's the biggest thing about it. And this is a bottom line business, and we didn't meet the bottom line on Saturday. And so that's not – every time that doesn't happen, it's not good enough, right? And so – but the response of the team's been very good. New game, new week this week. We need to play really well, and we'll be excited to play.
1: You talked on Monday, too many valleys this season with this team. How do you go about alleviating that, limiting those valleys – game in and game out, practice in, practice out, whatever these guys are doing?
2: Well, I mean, there's a combination of things, right? There's a continued execution, that keeps you on the field offensively. We've had times where we, the other day we had multiple drives of over seven plays, right? And only two of them resulted in scores. We had a 13-play drive that went 92 yards and we didn't get points out of. There's a lot of other scenarios in there that you look at and go, okay, we've got to finish things. There's got to be a finish level of execution that we've got to get to. And so that's part of it. Defensively, there was a number of times in last week's game where we had opportunities to get them in third and eights, nines, and longer, and a missed tackle here, out of position to tackle on this or that, and next thing you know, I get to third and two. And so again, we it's a combined responsibility, it's a shared responsibility. I would be in a way different state of mind if the player reaction hasn't been what it's been. And the player reaction is like, we got to get this fixed, and we got to be better. And so I've liked that part of it this week within it. And like I said, we got a big challenge this week. We're going to have to play really well. The players know that, but they're excited.
1: I don't know how we talk about pulling back the curtain, and we talk about practice. Those things that you just mentioned, is that something you can work on in practice, those types of scenarios somewhat, or not so much?
2: Well, I mean, some of it, like there's part of it is just you have to have – it's a team game. Mm-hmm. It's very much a team game, and the team response has to be at times where we have to be better situationally. And what I mean by that is this. They got the ball first on Saturday, had a six-minute drive, and kicked a field goal. Okay, so when you're on the field for 6 minutes defensively, number one, you got to get off the field, and we didn't do that. But number two, okay, we get the ball, all right? And, we didn't convert on a third down, and it's a three and out, and we got to punt it, okay? Well, when you have to answer a six-minute drive offensively, the one thing you can't do is go three and out because now you put the defense back out there again, and we got to stop. But we didn't string together enough productivity in the first half. And when you sit there and go, okay, we had 20 plays in the first half and they had 42, that automatically leaves you in a tough spot. And then in the second half, we had, I think it was 40 to their 22 or 3, right? And it completely flipped, right? And a lot of it just came back to we had better execution offensively, which allows you to stay in rhythm and stay on the field and do those things. And so, but that's the complement to it. And, it's easy to say, right? And in every game, say, well, yeah, play complementary football. Well, yeah, that's an easy thing to say. You have to convert the third down, and we've got to get off the field in certain situations defensively.
1: Fast starts are – everybody always talks about, well, you got to get off to a fast start. Of course, yes. And I think about the two games where – that the Cowboys kicked off to open up the game, and you give up you start at the 35-yard line. That makes it a lot easier to score. And then when you did get the ball, it was the three and out. Those are not the fast starts. Those are things that you have to avoid in that.
2: No, situation. And it's not like we sit around and sit there and we're saying that get off to a fast start is we're saying it for the first time all year.
1: You're right. Yeah,
2: everybody says that. That's not something that's we're not discussing or anything that way. We were going to take the ball against Northern Colorado. They won the toss and deferred, so we got the ball anyway. And then in last week's game, we've not gotten a three and out to start the game defensively. And that's something that we've got to work to try to get done this week and do that part of it. And I think offensively, we need to score on our first possession. Mm-hmm. We did that against CSU, and we haven't since. And, so obviously these are things that become – paramount for us to get off to good starts and to do that. And look, we've spent time with players this week about a lot of different things. We're going to change a couple things even in the routine in the locker room and do some things that way that they kind of wanted to do. We may be the only team in the country that there's no phones in the locker room before the game. And that's something that they wanted. And so that's all out of it too. So, we're changing some things up, but it's all with the effort of like, hey, we all know that like there's smoke there, mm-hmm. but we've got to build it to where there's a fire, and we've not built the fire yet, and that's frustrating to everybody involved.
1: Well, it is a complete 180 this week in terms of the type and style of play that's going to be on the field with Hawaii coming in versus what Central Michigan did offensively in that sense. And it makes it an even greater challenge. Hawaii, it's a Mount West game, Coach. They're 1-2. They've lost their only conference game. I mean, there's a lot on the line. Every game is big, but when you talk conference play, it's even bigger.
2: Well, I mean, this will be a big challenge for us this week. They have an outstanding quarterback, and what happens with him is a couple big things that we've got to make sure that we control. He's a very good player. He's a very good quarterback, but he's even more dangerous at unscripted plays. Like, he's difficult to sack. He's difficult to tackle. He gets out of a lot of things. He scrambles and keeps plays alive. And so they have a very good system. They run a very good offense. Coach Chang does a very good job with the offense. But it's the unscripted parts of it that we've also got to be really good with this week defensively, and that's containing a quarterback, tackling him in space, staying attached to receivers, you know, all those things that way that become really important. And, you know, so it's your job will be, you know, there's going to be some 8 and 10 second plays defensively, and you better be ready to play them.
1: Well, that's Wyoming and Hawaii. That's going to be on Saturday. We are just getting started here. We're going to talk to Markel Holman. He is up next and ready to go. He's off to a good start this season. We will take a timeout. This is the Football Hour with Jay Sovell on the Cowboys Sports Network from Learfield.
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1: And we welcome you back here to Altitude Chop House and Brewery here in historic downtown Laramie. This is the Football Hour with Jay Sovell. Keith Kelly here with you. Folks, the American Farm Bureau Federation is the voice of agriculture. We are farm and ranch families working together to build a sustainable future of safe and abundant food, fiber, and renewable fuel for our nation and the world. Excuse me. We are joined now by the 6-foot, 214-pound senior. He's from Philadelphia, Pennsylvania, by way of Western Illinois last season. Markel Holman joining us here on the Football Hour with Jay Sovell. Markel, good to have you on, man. How are you doing?
10: I'm doing good. I'm glad to be here.
1: Absolutely. This season for you, this transition from Western Illinois to playing at Wyoming, FCS to FBS, what has it been like? Has it been what you thought now that you've got three games in, or has it been a little different? What has it been like?
10: Football-wise, you know, it's been what I thought. You know, you hear a lot of things about the difference between FCS and FBS, but, like, my mindset, I feel like ball is ball. So when I came out here, I felt like it would be no different. But as far as, like, atmosphere and, you know, support-wise, it's a night and day difference. Like, just from I was telling people before, my first home game, like, I never played against in front of that many people, never had that much support and seen people out there. So it was definitely something surreal. And I just, like, enjoyed it and embraced it, just blessed to be in it.
1: You scored your first touchdown last week, and I know you'd trade a score for a win, for sure. But what did it feel like for you to get into the end zone and get that first FBS score?
10: It felt good, but like you said, you know, it'd be much better to get a win. Mm-hmm. And a touchdown is kind of the expectation, so you kind of don't really hype it up the moment. You know, you take your little wins, but, you know, the expectation is more. So that's just kind of the mindset with it. You know, we want more touchdowns, whether no matter how we get it, that's just what we want.
1: Getting this offense going, particularly early on in games, you know, Coach and I were talking about that. What do you feel like you guys can do offensively to do that, to get things going a little bit earlier and find the end zone and put points on the board?
10: We just got to get our mind right. You know, like we said, we had to talk about things that we want to do different to get more locked in and keyed into the game. And I feel like as long as we be more hyper-focused on the game, I feel like the things that we want will come, you know, and the expectations that we have, we will see too. So I just think we need to be more locked in and focused to the small details and everything to get to where we need to be.
1: I'm shocked, you know, no phones in the locker room before the game. I mean, this day and age where everybody's got to have it, that's a pretty impressive decision right there.
10: Yeah, you know, it's a lot of outside noise, whether it's social media, you know, a lot of different things, and you just need to block that out. So we just think it's good to put the phones away, you know, hours before the game and just lock in as soon as we get in the facility.
1: Your coach mentioned you had multiple drives last week that were seven or more plays that just came up empty. Stating the obvious here, that would be so huge if you could find a way to turn those into points. Is it another one of those mindset type things to being able to finish those drives off?
10: Definitely. I just think the team think for that we just need to play more 11-man football. You know, as you see, we can move the ball. You know, even though we start out, I really feel like that there wasn't really a defense that could stop us when we locked in and doing what we're supposed to do. So we really just need to execute, play more 11-man football, no mistakes here and there, and we'll finish those drives that we start.
1: You led the Ohio Valley in rushing last year to over 1,000 yards. You caught nearly 40 passes last year for over 300 yards. You had 9 total touchdowns at Western Illinois. You were at St. Francis before that. What led you to Wyoming? What was it about the Wyoming program, Laramie, things like that, that you kind of fell in love with and wanted to be here?
10: Honestly, it was the people. I'm far from home, as you can see. So coming out here, you know, the people had to be everything to me. And since day one, they made me feel welcome and felt like it was home. So I adjusted fast. And off of that, I knew, like, this is the place to be because I felt like I was home away from home.
1: I always ask the guys this, the new players, what is the most Wyoming thing you've done since you've been here?
10: The most Wyoming thing I've done?
1: Yeah.
10: I don't know if this is considered Wyoming, but, like, I went, like, hiking and stuff. You know, I seen the scenery. That's way different from home. So, like, I had to get out there in the mountains and just see what it's about.
1: a lot of guys say, you know, got their cowboy boot. You got a cowboy, a pair of cowboy boots?
10: Not yet.
1: No hat,
10: I got a hat, though. Yeah,
1: you did get a hat.
10: Yeah.
1: Okay. You look pretty good in it. I mean, covering that hair, that's pretty good.
10: I really can't fit it, but.
1: where is the hat? You just got it hanging up?
10: Yeah, it's in the house on my dresser.
1: That's pretty cool. This running back room, right? I mean, you got you got Tote. You got Nico, Jaden Lawrence. I'm leaving some guys out, but these are guys that have gotten into games this year. What was that competition like from winter workouts to spring, summer, training camp, all that stuff? What was that competition like day in and day out?
10: I would say it was an iron sharp iron like mentality that we all have. You know, we all got special gifts and things that we bring to the game that the other might not have. And every day we just went out and competed, you know, always was happy for each other. And we just, you know, that's kind of how it really was. And we just had that mindset, like, it's no drop-off. No matter who get in, it's going to be the same production. And that just kept us sharp and allowed us to keep built.
1: Were there some, like, little games in between games type stuff between you guys in terms of little individual competitions you'd
10: want to
1: do?
10: Definitely. When we be in Indy, we compete every day. Like, we try to see who could do the feet drills the fastest or, you know, who can run the crispest route and stuff like that. So it's always, you know, little competitions in between every day.
1: But that makes you guys better, right?
10: I mean, yeah,
1: it has to make everybody better in that situation.
10: Definitely.
1: So
11: when football has taken you as far as you can, when you're done playing football, whether it's at Wyoming or professionally, whatever it is, what do you see yourself doing?
10: Honestly, I want to get into healthcare. Okay. I've been looking into being a social worker, and I want to try to have my own private practice someday. So that's kind of where my mind been at.
11: That's pretty cool. If you, what made you want to do that?
10: Just I like helping people. Mm-hmm. You know, I feel like helping go a long way, and nobody can really do it yourself. So me being able to be that help for somebody make me feel satisfied.
11: That's awesome. Markell, Mount West opener. You know, Hawaii's coming in to Laramie. I know we're midweek here, but as you've gotten into looking at film, things like that, with what Hawaii does defensively, what sticks out, if anything, that you've seen from them?
10: Honestly, I'm more focused on us than Hawaii. You know, the opponent is faceless and nameless. Long as we go out there and do what we're supposed to do and, you know, practice how we play and like vice versa, but I feel like we'll be fine. So that's kind of where it is. You know, everybody got guys and little talent here and there, but you stick to your rules and do what you're supposed to do, you'll be fine.
11: There he is. That's Markell Holman joining us here on the Football with Jay Stovall. Markell, thanks, man. That was awesome. Good job, man. Appreciate you. Appreciate Markell. When we come back, we are going to talk to football academic coordinator Rob Mitchell. He's going to join us up here. This is the Football Hour with Jay Stovall on the Cowboy Sports Network from Learfield.
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11: Welcome back, everybody. This is the Football Hour with Jay Stovall. 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I am Keith Kelly. 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We are now joined. He is the football academic coordinator, Rob Mitchell. joining us, football academic coordinator for the University of Wyoming. Rob, what's happening, man? How are you?
0: Good. Thanks for having me. Appreciate it.
11: You got it. You heard Markel going up there. You wanted to be into healthcare, social work, and everything like that. Pretty good goals right there.
0: Yeah, great goals. He was a guy that coming out of the portal was very much when he came in, met with me, it was goals were clear. Goals were I want to help people and what can we do that? And he's been the ultimate professional and a superstar student. So we're really pleased to have him and he makes my life easy. So I appreciate that.
11: As football academic coordinator, what are your responsibilities within athletics and Cowboy football?
0: Yeah, so I think our roles is the light's always on me, but it's always about the guys. I have a great staff of players that, they do a lot of good things in the classroom. So my role really comes down to making sure that they're doing what they need to, turning in their assignments, we're checking their grades. My role also looks at making sure that we're fitting practice schedules with classes. And so I work a lot with on-campus of making sure that, when we do those on-campus meetings for class schedules, that we're picking the right schedules so that, coach can have practice time is practice time and guys are in classroom in the morning. And then there's a lot of it just making sure eligibility is looking the right way, making sure we're always tracking those numbers. I kid you not, I'm looking at those numbers every single day almost, just making sure I'm dotting the I's, crossing the T's. And it's not just me. I am the football academic coordinator, but I do have two interns, Tommy Olson, who used to play volleyball or basketball here. Mm-hmm. And then Cameron Moite, she is one of – and she's an in-person intern that I have, and she is a rock star. She's in the college business, and she really has helped me just making sure that there's a lot of guys, and I can trust her. Like, hey, go with Cameron. Like, she's got you. She can help you in that aspect. So there's a lot of different things that we do on the day-to-day basis, and it's just all about how can we do the best thing that we can for the team.
11: Last spring, you guys had a team-wide GPA. I hope I'm getting my numbers right. Right, we went over the 2.86 last spring.
0: Yep.
11: That's the seventh best over the last 36 semesters.
0: Yep.
11: This past summer, 3.301 GPA.
0: Yes.
11: And I know that's not like an efficient summer semester. It's not a semester. Summer season is a little bit different.
0: Yep.
11: But you guys are shooting for a program best this fall. Is that right?
0: Yep. When I came in March of 25, kind of looking at the numbers, looking at what we're doing in the classroom, I identified that this team needs to do better in the classroom, and we've done better in the classroom. And I'm a guy kind of just like our coaching staff, so we want to do the best that we can. And I just circled what's the best that we've ever done. Let's do better. And every single semester we've made great progress with that. We're just around almost 0.1 to 0.2 better every single semester I've been here. This summer was a launching pad for our guys though. We had about 70 guys in the class, all online, of course, just over summer. But, as we get into this fall, in-person classes, the season, there's a lot of pressures on our guys, and they have welcomed the challenge. I got in front of the team right before the school started and said, guys, let's go be the best school academically in the Mountain West, but also let's go set a program goal and go set a program record. And they were like, let's do it. Like, they welcomed the challenge, and I have it written on my whiteboard, and every single time someone comes and sees my office, they're like, Rob, we're gonna do it. Like, we're gonna hold each other accountable, you hold us accountable, and let's go set some records. So it's great.
11: I know it's a new day and age of collegiate athletics with rev share, all that sort of thing, but it still stands to pass. I mean, academics are so largely important because a majority of these student athletes, whatever sport, they're not going professional in those things.
0: Sure.
11: A lot will, some will, but to get that degree is so huge. You feel like that's why it's so important to push these guys, young men and young women, to do that and leave here with the degree.
0: Absolutely. I think it starts from the top, right? Coach Salvel, one of his main program goals is you're going to earn a degree at the University of Wyoming. It's going to be meaningful. And that is something that having that from the top down, and then the assistant coaches supporting it. It's not just me. Our assistant coaches, our head coach, that is all academics. And whenever I need anything, it snap a finger, like, I get that resource. And then our admin, I mean, I am supported completely in any direction that you can look within our athletic department, and making sure that degree is the center focus. They are student athletes for a reason. And they do what they need to in the classroom. And you mentioned revenue share, NIL, this new age. That's all great, and that's all, support it, obviously, of course. But that student aspect is not removed from college athletics. They still have to achieve in the classroom. They still have to hit their benchmarks. And they know that, and they've welcomed the challenge, like I mentioned.
11: So the position you're in here at Wyoming, mm-hmm. is this what you wanted to do? Is this where you wanted to be in? This is a good story.
0: Yeah, no, I don't even think Coach knows this story. So I was a student athlete here at the University of Wyoming for 4 years. I swam here. Then I got my master's degree. And somewhere in that turn, I worked in recruiting kind of when Coach Bolt was here. And I just loved recruiting aspect. I loved the football. Obviously, I'm not blessed to look like a football player. I don't think Coach is going to recruit me anytime soon. But I loved football. And something that was really cool for me is I was like, man, these NFL GMs, they're really cool. I wanted to be an NFL GM when I was in college. And I was like, I'm going to do whatever it takes to go do that. And I applied for a bunch of jobs, recruiting jobs all across the country, and I didn't hear back from anybody. I had a master's in hand. I had Coach Bull as a reference, and it just wasn't working for me. But the thing that being here, being a student athlete, the resilience, the cowboy tough mentality of just keep trying, keep always putting yourself out there, University of Miami, Florida – is the only school that reached out to me, and it was for an academic football service intern for a year. And Jessica Lopez was the woman that I worked for, and she is amazing at what she does down at Miami. And she called me, and she was like, look, you're way overqualified for this internship, but we'd love to have you if you'd like to come down here. And what she gave me the opportunity was to work with all of our NFL guys. So I worked hand-in-hand with Cam Ward, who ended up being the number one overall pick. My nickname at Miami, even from the head coach, was the Keeper of Cam Ward. And so every time the NFL would come in, anytime scouts, GMs, all that, they'd want to meet with me because I knew Cam better than most people on a non-football side of things. And I would talk to these NFL GMs and these scouts, and I was like, man, shoot, this job is not what I thought it would be. You're on the road a lot. It's just not who I am. I think that where my added benefit to it is supporting student athletes, supporting them in whatever they might need, and also helping develop our, you know, young men, young women to go on and do great things. And also, like, the pride and joy I have of seeing someone that came into our doors, it's like, man, I don't know if college is for me. In 4 years, seeing them walk across the graduation stage, like, that means everything to me of making sure that they're taken care of on that side of things when they do leave Wyoming.
11: You mentioned a former student athlete.
0: That's right.
11: You were with Wyoming Swimming.
0: Yep.
11: And unfortunately, the injury bug bit you, right? Ooh. 3 years in a row?
0: Yeah, 3 years of an ACL, back-to-back-to-back years. Started in COVID. Someone was telling me that, you know, maybe swimming was my time had come. And, you know, I'm grateful for that opportunity. Swimming, you don't tear an ACL very often.
11: Yeah.
0: But maybe football, hopefully, you know, it doesn't happen a ton, but it's more of a welcomed injury in that sport. I can relate to our guys a lot more. When I know someone just got hurt significantly on the field, it's forget about school, forget about football. It's that human aspect. I can make sure, hey, so-and-so, are you okay? Like, how are you doing as a person? And then we can get into what that academic process can look like. And I also know what their next maybe 12 months looks like. I'm helping them get back to where they need to be. And, you know, I think at the moment I was like, why is this happening to me? But now it's like – it's probably the reason I'm here, is that ACL tears, the trials, the tribulations. I just love being able to support our guys here and do whatever they need. And you know, swimming was a blessing for me. It was 20 some years of competitive swimming, but you know, it is what it is at the end of the day, you know. But I did take from this that when I first tore it and I first got really hurt, I hit the books, and I rattled off 9 straight 4.0 semesters as a student. So being able to rely on those experiences, kind of share those with our guys that, hey, look, this is an opportunity. Make sure you hit the books. Make sure you really take care of schoolwork, because that can help you in the back end of things.
11: I think people want to know, how did you do it, if you don't mind? Same knee.
0: You know, it's embarrassing on my side.
11: Okay, you don't have to embarrass yourself.
0: I'll go into it. You know, we were it was during COVID. We couldn't really do anything. We were playing wiffle ball by the tennis courts. And
11: so this is not a swimming injury.
0: No. The first one wasn't. And I got, you know, I was running toward home base. Thought, you know, man, we've got to win this game. And someone tagged me at home base. And underneath home base, there was a sprinkler ditch. Mm-hmm. And my foot went right in there, and it rolled it, tore ACL, MCL, all of it. And then second time, I was swimming. I pushed off the wall, just tore the knee up again. Huh. And then third time, it just didn't click. So it's, you know, it's a funny story. It's a story of, you know, stuff happens, but
11: not that funny. I'm a 2-time member of that
0: club. It's not funny. No, it's not funny at all. No.
11: Mine were slow pitch softball and volleyball.
0: It just happens. Yeah. It's crazy. It's weird. Yeah.
11: It's weird. What do you do in your spare time?
0: Oh gosh. I work out. I still, you know, I still have the dreams and aspirations of doing like an Ironman one day.
11: Okay.
0: I was a complete freak of a distance swimmer. Still swim here and there. You know, hang out with fiance. Laramie's home for us. We love it being here. Go on long walks, stuff like that, and just kind of enjoy the Laramie community. Love coming downtown, going out, and spending time in the community as well. So
11: things where you won't tear your ACL for a fourth time.
0: Yeah, exactly. Right. That's the goal.
11: There he is, Rob. Thank you so much. Good job, man. That's Rob Mitchell, everybody, the football academic coordinator here at the University of Wyoming. We will continue on. This is the Football Hour with Jay Sauvel on the Cowboy Sports Network from Learfield.
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11: Welcome back, everybody, to the Football Hour with Jay Sauvel. We're live here at Altitude Chop House and Brewery here in historic downtown Laramie. 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Two good guests, Markel Holman, Rob Mitchell, Coach, and I know we spend this segment talking about those two guests, and I know you're a big Markel Holman fan. When you were out and about looking at players to bring in, and you saw Markel, what stuck out to you?
27: Well, I mean, productivity was one. I mean, he was a 1,000-yard rusher. You know, we were in a better place financially this past off season than what we've ever been. We would not have been able to get Markel a year ago. And, you know, so it's one of those things that that he was a productive player, had been a durable player. You know, when you have over 200 carries in a season, then, you know, obviously that's something that's very important to us. And, you know, meeting him and in talking with him and being around him, you really liked the whole package of what you thought you were getting. Then when he gets here, just kind of like to Rob's point, like this guy's, you know, goes through an entire spring semester, all the summer, and his grade report right now, and he's had one beat, you know, and so it's, I appreciate Markell's effort from that standpoint academically. And, you know, and so we've got a big fan of Markell, love him as a person. Is the first player I've ever coached, as well, that went through Ramadan.
1: Okay.
27: Right. Which is a very challenging thing in February when he did that, would go to morning workouts, have a very difficult workout in the morning and not be able to drink or eat through the rest of the day till the sun goes down.
1: Sun up to sundown.
27: Sun up to sundown.
1: Cowboy basketball had a player like that.
27: And
1: yeah.
27: So, you know, but I mean, you know, he's, I mean, we're going at it on Friday mornings, yeah. And all he could do is swish water in his mouth and spit it out, mm-hmm. You know, and really admire him for how he handles his business and everything. And with the, you know, with the rules of everything that's happened, Markell actually has another year. And so that's something as the season goes on that he and I, we've already talked mm-hmm. in one sense about, like, and we'll continue to talk about, you know, trying to keep him here through the course of next year as well. And so, you know, love Markell Holman and what he's brought to the program.
1: Like I was talking to Rob too, and he does such a good job with the program. We talk about redshirt, all that kind of stuff, this new age, but still, most of these guys aren't going to go play pro ball anywhere. I mean, you're going to have a few that will go out and give it a shot. That's why it's so important on the academic side to make sure you leave wherever you are, leave with a meaningful degree so it can help you out in the future.
27: Well, look, the thing about when you talk to any recruit and any recruit's parents and family and all of it to it is the fact of this. Everybody wants to have an NFL dream. Everybody should have an NFL dream. The reality is that there's a small percentage that makes it. That's number one. Second thing is the average NFL career is a little under 4 years. Mm-hmm. Okay, so if you achieve that and you achieve the average NFL career, you're out of the league by the time you're about 26 and a half, 27 years old. And you would not have made enough money to lay on a beach the rest of your life. So what you've got to do, you've got to utilize what football can do to enhance what you've done academically. Football can open doors for people academically, but you've got to put yourself in a position where you build a strong case for yourself that way. And so that's a big piece to it. And Rob's tremendous. Rob's worth his weight in gold, actually probably more than his weight in gold, because Rob's probably not, you know, so heavy or anything like that. But Rob's but the reality to it is this. There's to me, he's one of the most important employees in our entire department. And, you know, look, this is what my, you know, frustration, and I share it with Wyoming fans all along, and the whole deal is that from academics to recruiting to retention to off the field to everything else, we are hitting every mark I want to hit in this program. The one mark that's got to happen, it's got to start this week. We've got to win the damn games mm-hmm. and got to score a bunch of points, right?
1: I like it. There
27: and,
1: you go.
27: But, like, that's got to happen, right? Yeah. And so, you know, like, since I've been the head coach here, I'm 6-3 when we score 21 points. That's not a lot of points, okay? Mm-hmm. So the goal is obviously to score a lot more than that each week. But when I look at us right now, I see smoke offensively where at times a year ago we played Air Force a year ago and where we were offensively, I was like, I don't know how we're going to score enough points to beat San Diego State and Fresno and all that. I don't know where it's coming from. I see enough of this right now where I'm like, you know, we're not that far away from where we're going to be able to start breaking out, but we've got to get that done, and we've got to do that very soon. So that's, you know, that's where we're at. But Rob's a key person in our program. And one of the other things, the only time I'm ever upset at Rob is Rob has a lot to do with portal eligibility and transcript review. And there are challenges that we have to go through at times at the University of Wyoming, and Rob is the bearer of bad news to me with that. You know, and that's – look, that's part of it. Every school has their challenge here and there. There's guys that we've played already this year at other schools that we could not get into school based on transfer credits and things of that nature. So that's something that when you look at the whole grand scheme of things, that's one of the things that I'm hopeful in the future that maybe we can make some progress on, because that's led us in certain situations to take a lot of guys that have 1 year remaining instead of two and three.
11: We got one more segment here on the Football Hour with Jay Sauvel. We'll talk all about Saturday's opponent, Hawaii, homecoming for the Cowboys. Again, this is the Football Hour with Jay Sauvel on the Cowboys Sports Network from Learfield.
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0: reason why they've maybe been a little bit more limited than what you would typically think this Hawaii team would be?
1: Well, I'm not going to say that they're limited in any way, shape, or form. Yep. Now, they got hit a little bit transfer portal after last year at receiver. One receiver went to LSU. One receiver went to Kansas State. And that obviously, you know, you change that over. They've got quality players, and this is going to be a very physical game on Saturday. It will be a very – and that's what, you know, we've told our players, like this is a – you know, don't get fooled by the fact that, like, Hawaii will throw the ball and the whole thing that way. You better bring, you know, chains and brass knuckles on Saturday for this, because this is going to be a physical game, and we need to meet that. We didn't play – as physical as what we needed to a week ago. And that's been noted. That's been shown. That's been very well documented in their minds. And we know this week we've got to play very physical football.
0: Defensively for them, are they much different from what you saw in the final game of last year?
1: Well, I mean, no, I mean, in the fact that they're, number one, they're well coached. Number two, they play very hard. Now, what they were at the end of last year was an extremely experienced defense. They had a large number of seniors in their two deep defensively. And obviously, you know, I mean, the way the rules are anymore, who knows, we could keep people around for 10 years. But eventually some people do graduate and move on. And that's what happened with a lot of their defensive guys. But it still does not stop the fact that they have some very good edge rushers. Their safeties are very aggressive. They run well. They'll play physical defensively. They're well, like I said, they're well coached. They don't beat themselves. So we will have to play very well Saturday, and we're looking forward to another opportunity.
0: Well, it's always good to be back home in front of the best fans in the Mountain West. It'll be homecoming, gold rush. So everybody wear your gold to the game. It's supposed to be a beautiful day in Laramie, and couldn't ask for anything better. So get out there and cheer on the Pokes, because it's a big game.
1: Big game. Yeah, big sure. game. And again, you know, like I said, our we got to do our part. It's a big game, but now it's time for Wyoming football to deliver big. And we haven't done that enough in some of these. Like I said, that's an expectation.
0: Well, that's going to do it for us again. It's a 1 p.m. kickoff on Saturday. Kevin and I will be on the air at 11:30 in the morning. So everybody get out there, wear your gold on Saturday afternoon as Hawaii comes to town. Thank you again for everybody here. This has been the Football Hour with Jay Sovell on the Cowboy Sports Network from Learfield.
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Just look it up.

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Yeah, I did. Went on a little coastal cruise, just soaking up them ocean blues. Ate a local enchilada, and there's a town here called Chihuahua. What? 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

rocking like a rock star do out here in the crazy. 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

money, and it sure ain't for the fame. 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
1: Good morning, 5 a.m. You're waking up with SVI Radio. Dan Dockstetter here with you at 5. Kemmer, Diamondville right now, 42 degrees. Bridger Valley, Lyman, 42. Mountain View, 43 degrees. Headed to Jackson to work, 40 degrees in Jackson Hole. In Star Valley, Alpine, 45. Afton, 42 degrees. Good morning. It's 5 a.m. Time for the news.
2: NBC News Radio, I'm Michael Kastner. Three media outlets banned from the White House by President Trump will have their access temporarily restored. NBC's Alice Barr.
3: The judge's order rejected the argument from the White House that the ban was motivated by national security concerns, noting that when President Trump announced the ban, he focused on the negativity in the network's reporting. Attorneys for the media outlets argued in court that the president's ban was unconstitutional in a case of viewpoint discrimination.
2: In an overnight ruling, a federal judge said CNN, MS Now, and Politico journalists must have their credentials returned and block the ban from being enforced for 14 days. President Trump is inviting Russian President Vladimir Putin to attend the G20 summit this December in Miami. Mark Mayfield with more.
4: Secretary of State Marco Rubio said it's an effort to bring Russia back into the world's diplomatic systems years into Russia's invasion of Ukraine. Rubio, who met with Russian Foreign Minister Sergei Lavrov on Wednesday, said it would be a chance for Putin to engage with other world leaders. If Putin accepts, it would be his first in-person visit to the G20 since 2019. The G20 summit is a gathering of leaders and officials from the world's top economies.
2: Eight sailors.

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1: You're waking up with SVI at 5. Additional temperatures throughout the SVI broadcast area. Bedford, 42. Fairview, 42 degrees. Cokeville, 43. LaParge, 41 degrees. Fort Bridger, 43. Let's check sports for 1 minute.
2: Week 3 in the NFL kicks off tonight with the Packers hosting the Falcons. Atlanta to start Michael Penix at quarterback, his first game since suffering an ACL injury last season.
3: I'm very excited. You know, obviously excited to be able to be out there, you know, going to war with my brother. So it's very exciting.
2: Penix hoping to spark the Falcons offense that has scored only one touchdown through the first 2 weeks. Atlanta enters at 0-2. Green Bay is 1-1. Giants QB Jackson Dart will undergo knee surgery that will sideline him for the rest of the regular season. The Giants would not rule out the possibility of Dart returning if they make the playoffs. Baseball news. Yankee slugger Aaron Judge out the last week with a calf strain, says he plans to be back for the start of the wild card playoffs on Tuesday. The Yanks will host a first round wild card series. Meanwhile, the Padres beat the Dodgers last night and now lead the National League wildcard race by a game over both the Cubs and Phillies. All three are on the brink of clinching a playoff berth. I'm Matt McCoy.
1: SBI broadcast area, Swan Valley, 45 degrees, Little America, 42 on I-80. In the Intermountain West, Denver, 59, Salt Lake City, 57 degrees. On the High Plains, Cheyenne, 52 degrees. Prescribed burns coming in October. The west zone of the Bridger-Teton National Forest, which includes the Grays River and Kemmer Ranger districts, is planning prescribed fires as early as October 1st. The Forest Service says this work may continue through December 31st. Let's go back to the national report now as you wake up at 5.
0: More than 100,000 pounds of raw pork, beef and goat are being recalled nationwide after being sold with fake USDA inspection labels. Scott Carr reports from Washington.
4: The USDA says the meat was shipped in bulk by A&D Foods and that the meat was not properly inspected and could contain harmful contaminants or undeclared allergens. The raw meats were shipped nationwide and may have been repackaged under different labels. Officials say consumers should not eat the recalled meat and should throw it away or return it to the place of purchase. There are no reports of illnesses. I'm Scott Carr.
0: A new study is warning that this year's El Nino could be linked to as many as 451,000 weather-related deaths. Researchers with the University of Chicago's Climate Impact Lab say the weather phenomenon could be unusually intense and unlike previous El Nino events. Two gun rights organizations and four New Jersey residents who own guns are suing the state to try and strike down restrictions on weapons that do not fire bullets. Levon Putney with details.
5: The four residents co-signed the federal lawsuit filed Monday along with the Association of New Jersey Rifle and Pistol Clubs and a knife rights group in Arizona. The New Jersey Monitor is reporting they argued in the complaint that the Second Amendment protects all arms, not just guns, so asking the court to overturn the state's restrictions on using weapons like bats, bear spray, brass knuckles, knives, and stun guns for self-defense. Now, this lawsuit comes after the U.S. Supreme Court ruled 4 years ago that gun owners have a right to carry outside their homes, ending restrictions like New Jersey had, which require gun owners prove need to be armed in public.
0: A Kansas City woman will spend 13 years in prison after pleading guilty in the death of her infant daughter. Mariah Thomas was convicted of first-degree endangering the welfare of a child resulting in death after her one-month-old daughter died from injuries suffered in a 2024 incident. Michael Kastner, NBC News Radio.
1: Bridger Valley today, sunshine, 69 degrees. Bridger Valley should see a few clouds about 4 o'clock. This morning in Bridger Valley, Lyman 42. Mountain View, 43 degrees. Kemmer, Diamondville today. Sunny skies, temperatures reaching 67 degrees. Right now in Kemmer, Diamondville, 42 degrees. Headed to Jackson Hole. You're working in Jackson, 40 degrees when you get there. In Jackson today, sunshine. Daytime high of 70 degrees. Star Valley forecast for today. Sunny skies, 70 degrees. Right now in Star Valley, Thane, 40. Star Valley Ranch, 42. Alpine, 45. Afton, 42 degrees. That's the way it looks at 5 o'clock in the morning. Dan Dockstetter wishing you a good day.

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1: Good morning, 5:30 in the morning. Dan Dockstetter here with you on this Thursday, September 24th, 2026. Temperatures on this 24th day of September at 5:30 in Jackson Hole, 39 degrees. Safe travels to our Jackson commuters. Cameron Diamondville, 42. Bridger Valley, Lyman, 42. Mountain View, 43 degrees. Star Valley, Alpine, 45. Afton, 42 degrees. You are waking up with SVI at 5:30 in the morning, and it's time for the news.
2: NBC News Radio, I'm Michael Kastner. Chinese President Xi Jinping meets with President Trump at the White House today. NBC's Alice Barr.
3: A ceremony will take place this morning, and the President and First Lady will exchange gifts with their Chinese counterparts. Then the world leaders will begin their bilateral talks, which are expected to include critical discussions over AI, trade, and Taiwan. Another big issue is China's economic support of Iran.
2: A federal judge is temporarily lifting a ban on three media outlets from the White House. It comes after President Trump accused CNN, MS Now, and Politico of negative coverage and banned their journalists. They sued. The White House television press pool stopped covering Trump's events, and an emergency hearing was held Wednesday. Israeli Prime Minister Benjamin Netanyahu speaks before the United Nations General Assembly today in New York. He's expected to criticize New York City Mayor Zoran Mamdani in his remarks. Mamdani has called Netanyahu the architect of a horrific genocide against Palestinians and had campaigned on a promise to have him arrested for alleged war crimes should he visit New York City. A range of protests are planned during the prime minister's visit in New York. Sarah Lee Kessler.
4: Expat Israelis plan to protest in Union Square against the prime minister's domestic policies. Leftist Jewish groups will demonstrate at Dal Carmichael Plaza across from the UN against Israel's actions in Gaza and the West Bank. And a coalition of anti-Zionist groups backed by the Palestinian Youth Movement, the Democratic Socialists of America, and other organizations is planning to march from Bryant Park to the UN, demanding that Netanyahu be brought to justice for genocide.
2: Sunday night's overtime matchup between the Kansas City Chiefs and Indianapolis Colts drew a big TV audience. NBC Sports says 24.3 million people tuned in for the shootout. Michael Kastner, NBC News Radio.
1: Yeah, that's a couple of people watching football. Well, this morning in Bedford, it's 42 degrees, Fairview 42, Cokeville 42, and LaBarge 41 degrees. Local news, a pipeline right-of-way near Kemmer. The Bureau of Land Management has authorized right-of-way grants supporting upgrades for the Kemmer Compressor Station. The station is part of the Northwest Pipeline, a roughly 4,000-mile natural gas transmission system serving the Pacific Northwest and the Intermountain West. The grants authorized Northwest Pipeline to reconstruct the existing Kemmer Compressor Station, replacing aging equipment with two new natural gas-fired turbine compressor units. Let's go to Brian Muir. Speaking of Kemmer, he's the city administrator. Brian, got some growth going on in Kemmer, don't we?
5: We're just continuing to see developments materialize in the community. Excavation on the Gateway PUD-1A. We're also looking at the apartments for over on Canyon Road are still in motion. And still looking at new subdivisions in the Cumberland Hills subdivision over on the south part of town, and also Gateway PUD Phase 1B. And those are, our zoning board is staying really busy. They really, they work for free, and they're doing a good job for all the meetings and the extra meetings we're going to have for them. So.
1: All of that happening in Kemmer Diamondville. That's Brian Muir, the Kemmer City Administrator. Intermountain West, Denver 59 degrees, Salt Lake City 57, out on the High Plains, Cheyenne 51 degrees. Let's check sports, and then we'll look at the weather. You're waking up with SBI at 5:30.
6: Week 3 in the NFL kicks off tonight with the Packers hosting the Falcons. Atlanta to start Michael Penix at quarterback, his first game since suffering an ACL injury last season.
7: I'm very excited. You know, obviously excited to be able to be out there, you know, going to war with my brother, so it's very exciting.
6: Penix hoping to spark the Falcons' offense that has scored only one touchdown through the first 2 weeks. Atlanta enters at 0-2. Green Bay is 1-1. Giants QB Jackson Dart will undergo knee surgery that will sideline him for the rest of the regular season. The Giants would not rule out the possibility of Dart returning if they make the playoffs. Baseball news. Yankee slugger Aaron Judge out the last week with a calf strain, says he plans to be back for the start of the wild card playoffs on Tuesday. The Yanks will host a first-round wild card series. Meanwhile, the Padres beat the Dodgers last night and now lead the National League wild card race by a game over both the Cubs and Phillies. All three are on the brink of clinching a playoff berth. I'm Matt McCoy.
1: Let's check the weather forecast. Kemmer, Diamondville today, sunshine and 67 degrees. Bridger Valley is sunny with the exception of a few clouds moving at about 4, 69 and sunny in Bridger Valley. Star Valley today, sunny skies and 70 degrees. Working in Jackson Hole today, sunny and 70 as well. Headed to Jackson right now, 39 degrees when you get there. Kemmer, Diamondville, 42. Bridger Valley, Lyman, 42. Mountain View, 43 degrees. Star Valley at 5:30. Thane, 40. Star Valley Ranch, 42. Alpine, 45. And Afton, 42 degrees. Dan Dockstetter wishing you a good day. 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

0: Bowmanville, you're at 41 degrees, and for our Jackson Hole commuters, you're headed up to 38 degrees. Good morning. It's 6 a.m. and time for the news.
1: NBC News Radio, I'm Michael Kastner. A federal judge is ruling in favor of three media outlets that filed suit seeking to have their access to the White House restored. It comes after President Trump accused CNN, MS Now, and Politico of negative coverage and banned their journalists. They sued. The White House television press pool stopped covering Trump's events, and an emergency hearing was held Wednesday. NBC legal correspondent Gary Grumbach.
2: There was a real focus in the order on the issue of due process, just like there was during the oral arguments in the hearing yesterday. And the idea that these news organizations and these reporters that lost their hard passes were not given an opportunity to appeal that decision until after they had already lost their hard passes. And the judge in this case saying that is potentially unconstitutional and violative of their Fifth Amendment rights.
1: In an overnight ruling, U.S. District Judge Tim Kelly ordered the administration to temporarily lift the ban. Ahead of that ruling, President Trump vowed in case of a loss, he will appeal. Israeli Prime Minister Benjamin Netanyahu will deliver an address to world leaders at the U.N. General Assembly today. The NYPD is prepared for large protests in Midtown. The CEO of Anthropic and OpenAI both told the U.N. on Wednesday that AI needs stronger global coordination to control risks. It's all happening amid revelations that several AI models escape containment. Shauna Hoffman, an AI security executive, is concerned.
3: The reality is AI has gone rogue. It has gotten out of its box, and we have to make sure we bring it back.
1: In a UN speech Tuesday, President Trump said he had no plans to limit AI companies. And eight sailors assigned to the USS Abraham Lincoln Carrier Strike Group attempted suicide during its Middle East deployment. This, according to Acting Navy Secretary Hung Cao. The Lincoln has been at sea for more than 300 days. Michael Kastner, NBC News Radio.
0: In Wyoming, backing the 50% tax cut. Wyoming Republican Party announced support for the ballot measure that calls for a 50% property tax exemption. The vote on that initiative coming November 3rd. The GOP saying support will come through financial backing and marketing leading up to that November 3rd date. Celebrating 4-H in Wyoming, the University of Wyoming Extension invites new and returning Wyoming 4-H members and volunteers to celebrate National 4-H Week, Sunday, October 4th through Saturday, October 10th. Administered by the University of Wyoming Extension Service and supported by volunteers across the state, Wyoming 4-H helps youth ages 5 to 18 build leadership skills. Let's check a sports update.
4: Week 3 in the NFL kicks off tonight with the Packers hosting the Falcons. Atlanta to start Michael Penix at quarterback, his first game since suffering an ACL injury last season.
5: I'm very excited. You know, obviously excited to be able to be out there, you know, going to war with my brother. So it's very exciting.
4: Penix hoping to spark the Falcons offense that has scored only one touchdown through the first 2 weeks. Atlanta enters at 0-2. Green Bay is 1-1. Giants QB Jackson Dart will undergo knee surgery that will sideline him for the rest of the regular season. The Giants would not rule out the possibility of Dart returning if they make the playoffs. Baseball news. Yankee slugger Aaron Judge out the last week with a calf strain, says he plans to be back for the start of the wild card playoffs on Tuesday. The Yanks will host a first round wild card series. Meanwhile, the Padres beat the Dodgers last night and now lead the National League wildcard race by a game over both the Cubs and Phillies. All three are on the brink of clinching a playoff berth. I'm Matt McCoy.
0: Eric Barlow, successful candidate in the primaries for the race for governor. He was in Star Valley with wife Kelly Barlow, actually making a trip through Star Valley and Kemmer Diamondville recently. SBI checking in with Eric Barlow. SBI Media with Eric and Kelly Barlow. A treat now because we get to visit with them after the primary election. Eric Barlow winning that primary election, catapulting, sending him on to the general election with a strong showing. First of all, Eric, your thoughts on as you move forward now. And Kelly will be coming to you.
6: Well, thanks, Dan. Thanks for this opportunity to visit with SVI Country, as probably you call it. You know, we had such a wonderful year campaigning in the primary election, and we traveled around the state multiple times, came to this community and to the Lincoln County 5-6 times, meeting with different folks, and you know what? Now we're continuing. We were successful in the primary, as you noted, and now we're making another round around the state. Again, going back to folks,

0: and communities, and had two nice opportunities here in the north part of the county, and now we're on our way to Kemmerer just to meet with folks and hear what's on their mind and share some of our ideas and what we're hearing, and most importantly, hear what their challenges are, what they think opportunities are. It happened to be one of those beautiful fall days where you've had a couple of days of moisture and now the sun's out. And so it's really, really a pleasant time to be in this part of the state with the fall colors and a little freshness in the air. But yeah, we're going to continue traveling, as we made a commitment, 13, 14 months ago when we started this, we were going to show up, listen, learn, and then do the best we can for the state of Wyoming. And that's still what we'll do.
1: That's what we've noticed. You've taken on the approach of meeting with smaller individual groups, and that seemed to help you all along the way because people got to know you and appreciate you. And all those groups and all those meetings, your thoughts on maybe some of the highlights that people are concerned about in Wyoming?
0: Sure. Different communities have different things that rise to the top, but there's some universal things. I think the thing we heard the most, I know the thing we heard the most, was just civility, respectfulness in our political process, and that people feel like they're being heard and their inputs is valued. And whether you end up, following their direction or not, that isn't what they were interested in. It's just that the process seemed accessible and meaningful to them, that they had a place in it. So that's kind of the overall theme, I would say. And then you
2: 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Eric and his wife, Kelly Barlow, making a trip through Star Valley and Kemmerer-Diamondville this past week. You are waking up with SBI. Dan Dockstetter here with you at 6 a.m. A few temperatures around the area again. Let's just check. We've got Bedford, 39 degrees, Fairview, 40, Cokeville, 41 degrees, LaBarge, 40, Fort Bridger, 42, and Big Piney, 36. Weather forecast for Star Valley today, sunshine and 70 degrees. In Jackson Hole, if you're working there, 70 degrees and sunshine. Kemmerer, Diamondville, sunny and 67 for the high. Bridger Valley, just a few clouds along about 4 o'clock, otherwise sunny and 70 degrees. This morning, 6 a.m., Bridger Valley, Lyman, 41, Mountain View, 42. Kemmerer, Diamondville, 41, headed to Jackson, 38 when you get there. In Star Valley, 40 degrees for Star Valley Ranch in Afton, 43 for Alpine, Dane at 38. Good morning, Dan Dockstetter with a 6 a.m. news update.

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1: Good morning, 6:30 a.m. news update on the SVI Radio Network. A Lincoln County jury has found Justin Snyder, age 31, of Kemmer, guilty on three counts of sexual abuse of a minor in the third degree. The jury arrived at that verdict this week following a two-day trial in the Lincoln County District Court. According to court documents, Snyder was arrested in April for engaging in contact with a teenage girl in February of 2026. All the details at svinews.com. Prescribed burns coming in October, the west zone of the Bridger-Teton National Forest. That includes the Grays River and Kemmer Ranger districts. Planning a prescribed burn, several burns actually, as early as October 1st. The Forest Service says the work may continue through December 31st as weather conditions allow. This will include areas like the Star Front, the Turnerville area, Willow Creek, McDougal Pass, LaBarge, Smoot, Salt River Pass, much more. All the details at SVI. You're waking up with SVI. The Wyoming Judicial Branch wants more details on a cybersecurity breach that may have included a decade worth of data from the state's court system, the breach coming through a third-party software company. Now let's go to the news at 6:30.
2: NBC News Radio, I'm Michael Kastner. A federal judge is ruling in favor of three media outlets that filed suits seeking to have their access to the White House restored. It comes after President Trump accused CNN, MS Now, and Politico of negative coverage and banned their journalists. They sued. The White House television press pool stopped covering Trump's events, and an emergency hearing was held Wednesday. A U.S. district judge ordered the White House to temporarily lift the ban. Israeli Prime Minister Benjamin Netanyahu will deliver an address to world leaders at the U.N. General Assembly today. The NYPD is prepared for large protests in Midtown. The cost of a Disney Plus subscription is going up. Monica Nelson with more.
3: 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Meanwhile, the ad-supported tier going up to $12.49 a month, that's a 50-cent increase. This marks the fourth price hike in 4 years.
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4: Week 3 in the NFL kicks off tonight with the Packers hosting the Falcons. Atlanta to start Michael Penix at quarterback, his first game since suffering an ACL injury last season.
5: I'm very excited. You know, obviously excited to be able to be out there, you know, going to war with my brother. So it's very exciting.
4: Penix hoping to spark the Falcons offense that has scored only one touchdown through the first 2 weeks. Atlanta enters at 0-2. Green Bay is 1-1. Giants QB Jackson Dart will undergo knee surgery that will sideline him for the rest of the regular season. The Giants would not rule out the possibility of Dart returning if they make the playoffs. Baseball news. Yankee slugger Aaron Judge out the last week with a calf strain, says he plans to be back for the start of the wild card playoffs on Tuesday. The Yanks will host a first round wild card series. Meanwhile, the Padres beat the Dodgers last night and now lead the National League wildcard race by a game over both the Cubs and Phillies. All three are on the brink of clinching a playoff berth. I'm Matt McCoy.
1: Taking a look at the weather forecast, Star Valley today, sunshine and 70 degrees. This morning at 6:30, Afton 40, Alpine 43, Thane 38, Star Valley Ranch 40. Headed to work in Jackson, 38 degrees when you get there, sunny and 70 for the high in Jackson Hole. Kemmer Diamondville will see 67 and sunny skies. Right now in Kemmer Diamondville, 41 degrees. Bridger Valley, partly cloudy today, 70 degrees. Right now in Bridger Valley, Lyman and Mountain View, both at 41 degrees. 6:30 a.m. news update, Dan Dockstetter reporting on SVI.
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12: Hi, everybody. I'm Russell Nemitz. Well, for 53 years now, the Montana Angus Tour has provided a first-hand and boots-on-the-ground opportunity to see some of the world's best Angus cattle. And our network's Lane Nordland is standing by this morning with an update from this year's event.
13: A big turnout for the 53rd annual Montana Angus Tour taking place along Montana's High Line. 250 attendees from 16 states and 11 nations. Roger Jacobs serves as the MC for the tour.
14: Business, obviously, right now, the market's excellent, but each and every year, we have a great tour here in Montana. This year happens to be one of our biggest as far as number of states and number of countries. Last count I got, we had 11 countries represented and 16 different states here today. It's always fun. Very diverse set of breeders up here. We're going to see a lot of diversity in the cattle, and people are just going to have a lot of fun seeing the differences and seeing how dedicated these North Montana breeders are.
13: One of the stops on this year's tour was the FBA Ranch north of Havre. Casey Fitzsimmons is co-owner of the Angus herd.
15: You know, we beat the road pretty hard to get guys to come to the bull sale, and so to have them show up and be able to display what we've been working on for the last 5-6 years is pretty cool, and to watch them all come out and look at them, look at all the cattle and from the different countries and stuff. So I think, you know, the main thing is we all have one common theme. We love black cattle, and so it's fun to come out and talk to those guys and have them here and be able to talk to them about what we're doing. When we find something we like, we just plug it, rinse, wash, and repeat is what we say. And so it's fun to watch this, and it's fun when it works out, and it's kind of humbling when it doesn't. So, I mean, the cattle business for me is the most humbling thing in the world. Just when you think you got it figured out, you get thrown a curveball.
13: As for why you should attend a Montana Angus tour?
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12: All right, thanks a lot, Lane. 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
12: Well, unfortunately, farmers could face elevated diesel prices well into next year, adding another challenge for producers already struggling with tight margins. Kansas State University Extension says that soaring crude oil prices, limited refining capacity, and disruptions to global fuel supplies are keeping diesel prices high, and that trend could continue in 2027. For the Western Ag Network, I'm Russell Nemitz.
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2: On September 21, 1904, one of the greatest war chiefs of the Indian Wars died. He was a member of the Nez Perce tribe, a tribe that always wanted to be at peace with the whites. He was 6'2" tall and weighed 200 pounds. He was a man of dignity and calm, with an unswerving devotion to duty and principle. His name was Chief Joseph. Joseph and his people belonged to one of the 5 bands of Nez Perce that refused to sign a treaty. In 1877, General Howard informed the non-treaty bands that they had 30 days to come to a reservation in Idaho. In compliance, Chief Joseph and the other non-treaty tribes started toward the reservation. But on the way, a few young warriors killed some white settlers as revenge for killings that had taken place a couple of years earlier. Although none of Chief Joseph's band was involved in the raids, he was concerned that they would be blamed. So they decided to head to Canada and join Sitting Bull. In total, there were about 700, with less than 200 of them considered fighting men, and only about 50 actual warriors. The fighting skills of the Nez Perce were underestimated. The first conflict was against Captain Perry and about 115 men. The result was Perry losing a third of his command with only 2 Nez Perce warriors wounded. This was but the

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11: A new women's world record for solving a 3x3 Rubik's Cube has been set by a six-year-old, according to Chinese state broadcaster CCTV on Monday. Speed cuber Lian Yunji broke the women's 3x3 average world record twice in 3 days at a pair of World Cube Association certified competitions. She posted averages of 4.52 and 4.27 seconds, breaking her own record. I have to admit, I have never, ever solved a Rubik's Cube. Not without cheating. Took the cubes all out, took them all out and then put them back in the little twister thing in the middle. Yeah, I'm a cheater. 4.27 seconds. She's six. Anyway, in case you needed to feel a little worse about your day. You got news, weather, and sports coming up here on a Thursday. The Weekday Wake Up underway. Dan with news coming up. I'll have some sports as well. We'll get you out there with some weather and a text-in topic coming up as well. It's all here on the Weekday Wake Up for a Thursday.
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21: Found guilty in the Lincoln County District Court System. Good morning, Dan Dockstetter, First News Update. A Lincoln County jury has found Justin Snyder, age 31, of Kemmer, guilty on three counts of sexual abuse of a minor in the third degree. That decision coming in the Lincoln County District Court System. Yeah, Snyder has been booked into the Lincoln County Detention Center at this time and faces up to 15 years in prison for each charge. Sentencing will take place at a later date. Prescribed burns coming in October. The west zone of the Bridger-Teton National Forest, which includes the Graves River and Kemmer Ranger districts, is planning prescribed fires as early as October 1st. The Forest Service says the work may continue through December 31st, pending weather. Prescribed burns are planned for the Star Valley Front near Turnerville, Willow Creek, McDougal Pass, and Fitzpatrick, along with Swift Creek, Bedford, Strawberry Creek, LaBarge, Smoot, Salt River Pass, Graves River, and the Tri-Basin Divide. Let's go to Idaho. The man who pled guilty to killing four Idaho students in 2022 didn't understand the impact of his guilty plea, that according to this report from Brad Ford.
22: Newly released court documents from Brian Koberger's attorney claim his previous attorney told the court Koberger was having a difficult time understanding the consequences of a guilty plea and requested more time. After 6 days, the judge denied the request. Koberger pleaded guilty and was sentenced to four life prison terms. Koberger is seeking post-conviction relief, wants to move the trial back to Latah County, and have Judge Stephen Hippler removed from the case. I'm Brad Ford.
21: Flock cameras. Senators are taking a look at the rise of flock cameras across the country. Tamara

0: Victor Hill with this report.
1: Republican Senator Josh Hawley led a Judiciary Committee hearing on Capitol Hill on Wednesday.
2: If you haven't heard of Flock, all I have to say is Flock's probably heard of you. In fact, the truth is you have probably been scanned and surveilled and tagged and logged multiple times this week alone.
1: He raised concerns about Americans losing privacy as Flock camera use expands. He said it shouldn't be that Americans wake up each day and just have to accept the fact they're going to be on camera morning, noon, and night. The committee heard from several witnesses, including a Florida woman who was wrongly accused of leaving the scene of a deadly accident because of Flock camera data. I'm Tammy Trujillo.
0: Three media outlets banned from the White House by President Trump will have their access temporarily restored. In an overnight ruling, a federal judge said CNN, Now, and political journalists must have their credentials returned and blocked the ban from being enforced for 14 days. President Trump is inviting Russian President Putin to attend the G20 summit in December in Miami. Secretary of State Marco Rubio says it's an effort to bring Russia back into the world's diplomatic system years into Russia's invasion of Ukraine. If Putin accepts, it would be the first in-person visit to the G20 since 2019. Dan Dockstetter, First News Update.
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3: 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It is a Thursday. I want to welcome in our listeners from the Bear Lake Valley as well today and encourage you and everybody listening to chime in today on our topic. 307-203-4637, 307-203-4637 is how you can text in and let me know what you think. It is anonymous, so I'm not going to be like, you know, hey, Jane, you're wrong here. I'm not going to do anything like that. I want to talk about the price of gas. It's something that I think it's on everybody's mind this morning and every morning recently. We have a lot of commuters in the area. We have a lot of people. Hey, no matter what you got to do, you got to go to work. You got to do your stuff. And there's no subway. There's not a lot of mass transit. So most of us, if not all of us, are driving. which means we're all buying gas. And by extension, everything that comes onto our shelves gets here on a truck, which runs on diesel. And diesel's at an all-time high. So I guess here's my question for you out there, if you're listening this morning. My question is, has the price of gas changed your behavior? Has it stopped you from doing something you would normally want to do? Has it had you cutting back in some other ways? Do you buy it anyway and you're just mad? Yeah, I think that's probably true for all of us. But I mean, are you actually like cutting back on things? Are you changing your behavior? Is your household now different than it was, say, you know, back when it was 260 a little while ago? Now it's, I don't know what it is. I don't want to look. It's a lot. I put $40 in my truck yesterday and the gauge barely moved. So yeah, it's like that out there. So has it affected your daily life? Has it changed how you do things? 307-203-4637. Here's a prime example. I was kicking this around over the weekend. Now, I will admit part of this thinking comes from the fact that they have played so poorly in the first 3 weeks. But I like to go watch the Wyoming Cowboys, and at least a few times a year. And then you start to think, well, it's 800 miles round trip, give or take, wherever you are in our listening area, to get over there. And that's an issue for a lot of Wyoming fans. I get that. We're not alone in that. But maybe you want to travel somewhere for a game and something that you typically like to do. And then you start thinking about the costs and how it's going to be double just for fuel. And then not only that, if you're buying anything on the way, it's more expensive because, like I said, everything that's on the shelves, everything that's on a rack, got there on a truck, and it is super expensive to drive a truck right now. So, I had my thoughts, and I'm just like, that combined with the performance of the first 3 weeks, I thought, no, I'm not doing that. That's several hundred dollars that I'll just be mad when I come home. So anyway, just wondering what you're thinking. Appreciate the responses coming in. Keep them coming. Again, the number 307-203-4637. This person texting in saying, yes, my wife and I, considering riding to work together as we work in the same town, we're just going to have to adjust our schedules to make this work. This person says, absolutely changes things. Also can't fly anywhere. He says, but I bet ExxonMobil doing very well after billions in profits from their reporting this last quarter. This person says, yep, has to do a lot of traveling, taking big jumps. I think they're saying chunks out of my checking account. Yeah, for sure. Has the price of gas, price of fuel changed your behavior? Are you doing things differently now than you were back when it was 260, which I think it was back in March or somewhere in those lines? 307-203-4637. That is our text in topic this morning. Keep them coming. Text in topic this morning presented by Bird Custom Blinds and Blackstone Coating.
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3: 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Again, welcoming in our listeners from the Bear Lake Valley. In fact, we're going to start with you, looking at your weather forecast out there for today. These are the kinds of days that we will be pining for in the months to come. What a gorgeous, beautiful day on tap for us here in the region. Sunny skies. This is for the Montpelier, Bear Lake Valley area, but it's going to be pretty similar for everybody listening. Sunny skies today, high of 72. I mean, that's like the prototypical beautiful day, isn't it? Sunny and 72, a little bit of light wind this afternoon, up to 5 miles per hour, just in case you think that's a little warm. Mostly cloudy tonight, going to still drop down into the upper 30s, about 39, according to the National Weather Service. Looking ahead to Friday, more beautiful conditions, sunny and a high of 74. A little bit of wind in the morning and could increase in the afternoon as high as 22 miles per hour. Overnight low of 40. Looking at a quick peek of your weekend in the Bear Lake area, sunny and low 70s. It's going to be, it's actually gorgeous. The weather forecast for the next week or so is absolutely perfect. So that's the short answer. Looking at the forecast now in South Lincoln County, Cameron Diamondville, sunny today, high of 69, a little bit of wind out of the east by southeast at 7 miles per hour. Partly cloudy tonight, lows around 40. Sunny and 69 again on Friday with some light and variable wind in the morning and gusting as high as 22 miles per hour in the afternoon. Friday night, mostly clear, lows around 43. Again, this kind of that extended forecast. You're the same as Bear Lake, except maybe just a little bit more wind. Sunny and high of 69 Saturday, sunny and 69 on Sunday. I don't know if I've ever seen that. Like 4 days right in a row of the exact same temperature. Again, some wind gusts in the afternoon. But other than that, expect sunny skies and beautiful conditions. North Lincoln County and the Star Valley area today, a little bit of fog out there currently. Be cautious in your travels. Otherwise, expect a sunny day today, high around 73. Mostly cloudy tonight with lows around 39. Sunny and 72 on Friday, mostly clear Friday night. Lows around 42. And a sneak peek at your weekend, sunny and 71 on Saturday. Sunny and 70 on Sunday. A little bit of wind on Sunday afternoon. I mean, holy cow, you're welcome. I fill in for the show. I give you sunny weather. That's how it works. You are welcome. That's a look at your weather forecast. I hope you are able to enjoy a little bit, soak in that vitamin D out there this today and this coming into this weekend. 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
0: 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That sounds delightful, doesn't it? I think it sounds delightful. In fact, I was trying not to have my mouth water while I was trying to get all that out there to let you know about El Rodeo. So, all right, on to sports. Two Kemmer golfers are on top of the 2A ranks as Trevin Benson and Taslin Wagner won the individual titles. It's a repeat for Benson and a three-peat for Wagner. Benson finished in first place by 14 strokes as the Rangers placed fifth as a team. Wright easily won the 2A boys team title. Wagner won by a whopping 22 strokes. Thermopolis won the 2A girls team title. The latest WildPreps.com coaches and media football poll is out. In 3A, Star Valley received all but one first-place vote to top the list. Cody got all but two second-place votes, and they're next. Jackson, Evanston, and Riverton round out the top five. In 4A, there is a tie at the top between Sheridan and Natrona County. Central is third, followed by East and Laramie. Bighorn got all of the first-place votes in 2A, with Mountain View second. Cokeville up to number three, followed by Pinedale and Thermopolis. Volleyball tonight has Kemmer hosting Big Piney with a 6 p.m. varsity start. The Bear Lake girls volleyball team continues to dominate with their win over Westside last night. The Bears won in three sets. They'll begin league play tonight at home against the Preston Indians. Times at 4:30, 5:30, and 7. Homecoming week also in the Bear Lake Valley. The Bears will be facing off with their across-the-valley opponents, the Rich County Rebels, on Friday night. Homecoming parade will be at noon. Traveling down Clay Street from 5th to 8th, the JV game at 4:30, varsity at 7. The Bear Lake FFA and Bear Lake Memorial Healthcare will be sponsoring the tailgate party at 5:15. Week 3 of the NFL kicks off with a showdown between two members of the NFC. The Packers hosting the Falcons in their home opener on Thursday Night Football from Lambeau Field. Green Bay is off to a 1-1 start after rallying for an overtime victory against the New York Jets. Jordan Love hopes to improve his efficiency after completing just over 52% of his passes through the first 2 weeks. Atlanta still searching for its first win of the season. Michael Penix Jr. slated to make his first start of the year after recovering from a torn ACL. Baseball scores from yesterday. There was a bunch of them in the American League. The winners there, the Orioles took a pair from the Blue Jays in a doubleheader. Also winning were the Twins, Red Sox, and Yankees, as well as the Royals, Athletics, and the Mariners. Over in the National League, it was the Brewers, Cardinals, and Braves, as well as the Marlins, Diamondbacks, and the Padres. And in interleague play, the winners there were the Nationals and the Mets. Chicago Bears head coach Ben Johnson facing uncertainty at the team's most important position. Johnson said he doesn't know yet who will be his starting quarterback on Monday night against the Philadelphia Eagles. Starter Caleb Williams is week to week with a hamstring injury. Backup Tyson Bagent is in concussion protocol. Third stringer Case Keenum took first team reps in practice yesterday. Washington Commanders quarterback Jaden Daniels still meeting with specialists about treating his elbow injury. Head coach Dan Quinn said there won't be a timetable for his return until he's done getting opinions from experts. Daniels dislocated his left elbow during Sunday's loss to the Dallas Cowboys. Marcus Mariota will start under center this week when Washington entertains the Seattle Seahawks. The Knicks still negotiating with one of their stars. According to ESPN, talks have stagnated between the Knicks and Karl-Anthony Towns on a contract extension. Towns is eligible to receive a contract extension for up to 4 years and $276 million. Team owner James Dolan has stated he was to keep the franchise out of the punitive second apron. And Golden State Warriors guard Steph Curry isn't worried about his unsettled contract situation. With training camp set to begin next week, Curry told ESPN there won't be any drama and the deal will come together in its own time. And finally, the Windy City welcomes 24 of the top golfers from the 16th President's Cup. Tees off at Medina Country Club. Brant Snedeker leads the U.S. team, while Australia's Jeff Ogilvy is the international team captain. Scottie Scheffler among the seven U.S. golfers who are ranked in the top 10 in those rankings. 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
0: It is 7:30 here on a Thursday, the weekday wake-up rolling on as we revisit the responses for our text-in topic today. And our text-in topic today, maybe the initial ask is a little obvious. The question was, has the price of gas and fuel changed how you do things? And I think the answer obviously is kind of yes. I guess I'm looking for a little more specific as well. Has it changed your behavior? And if so, how? 307-203-4637. I'd like to know maybe what decisions you're making in your house. This is all anonymous, by the way. I'm not going to be like, hey, so-and-so's not shopping for name brand cereal anymore. You know, not nothing like that. 307-203-4637. This person said the gas price hasn't changed my life too much, and I'm okay about paying more if it prevents Iran from having a nuclear weapon. This person absolutely makes a big difference, is what they said. This person giving proper credit where it's due. Thanks for bringing summer back, Dal. You are welcome. That, of course, stemming back to the weather forecast. I took full credit for the several days of sunny weather coming up. Isn't that what people do in the media? They just take credit. Isn't that what we do? Anyway, our text-in topic, 307-203-4637. Has the price of gas changed your behavior? And if so, how? 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Again, welcoming in any responses from our friends in the Bear Lake Valley joining us this morning as well. It's the Weekday Wake Up here on a Thursday.
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10: Are you glad today? You should be, at least part of the day. In the Bible, we read in the Psalms, which, by the way, is like the songbook of the Bible, "This is a day the Lord has made." Imagine that. Can you make a day? Then it says we should rejoice and be glad in it. Well, I can do that for myself sometimes. There's a faith teacher named Pema Chodron who teaches a neat little way to help with that task. She simply says, "Just like me." We encounter people along the way every day. Be aware that they may be sad, happy, angry, speaking harshly, hoarding all the cupcakes at the potluck. So instead of responding in kind, she says to herself, "They're just like me. The behavior might not be, but the person is. Maybe we need to move closer together, at least within earshot, so we can hear each other's stories. When we can feel the warmth of each other, we can say, just like me."
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0: 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Same number if you'd like to text in a birthday or anniversary. Please feel free to do so, 307-203-4637. So if you know somebody's celebrating one and I don't read their name, means I don't have it. So let me know. 307-203-4637. Here on September 24th, I'm not quite sure how to handle this one. This was texted in. "Happy birthday, Pam Hatterley." And it said her 75th, but it was in quotes. So I'm not sure if that's like, haha, Pam, or if it's just, you know, how they particularly like to type things. So Pam, if you're not 75 today, I'm sorry. If you are, happy 75th. Happy birthday, Pam Hatterley, today. Also, happy birthday today to McKinley Laker. Hope you have a wonderful birthday as well. Pam, McKinley, hope you have wonderful birthdays today. You are sharing birthdays with other folks today, such as Emmy Award-winning actor Gordon Clapp. He is 78 today. Actor Kevin Sorbo. Remember, he was TV's Hercules. He's 68 today. actress Nia Vardalos is 64. There was a time when that movie, The Big Fat Greek Wedding, was the biggest thing on the planet. That's her. She's 64 today. Chef Robert Irvine is 61 today. And former wrestler, is that what we're calling her? Stephanie McMahon is 50 today, believe it or not. Daughter of Vince and Linda McMahon. She's 50 today. And again, happy birthday today to our local celebrities, Pam Hatterley and McKinley Laker. Hope you have a wonderful birthday out there today. You can always add to our list, 307-203-4637.

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6: 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Lunch will be provided. Coming up on Friday, the 25th, the Blood Drive at the LDS Tabernacle in Afton. 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Coming up on Saturday as well, Antique Tractor and Equipment Show. That's at 10 a.m. at the Freedom Ballpark. Also on Saturday, the Lincoln County Democratic Party Gathering. 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
5: Scribe Burns coming to Western Wyoming. Good morning, Dan Dockstetter. Second news update. The west zone of the Bridger-Teton National Forest, that includes the Grays River and Kemmer Ranger districts, planning a prescribed burn throughout several areas as of October 1st. Forest Service says the work may continue through December 31st, pending weather. The prescribed burns are planned for the Star Valley Front near Turnerville, Willow Creek, McDougal Pass, and Mount Fitzpatrick, as well as Swift Creek, Bedford, Strawberry Creek, LaBarge, Smoot, Salt River Pass, Grays River, and the Tri-Basin Divide. Lincoln County Court jury has found Justin Snyder, age 31, of Kemmer, guilty on 3 counts of sexual abuse of a minor in the third degree. That jury arriving at the verdict on September 22nd following a 2-day trial in the Lincoln County District Court system. Snyder has been booked into the Lincoln County Detention Center and faces up to 15 years in prison for each charge. Sentencing will take place at a later date. Let's go to Idaho news now. A man found dead in a Boise church in 1982 might be connected to a cyanide-laced Tylenol death that same year, Brad Ford reports.
11: Investigators reopened the Boise case and learned the man was Dr. Matthew Batuski from Jacksonville, Florida. His cause of death was cyanide poisoning. He worked in drugstores, and colleagues say he talked about cyanide being used for a perfect crime. 7 people in Chicago were killed by cyanide-laced Tylenol. Investigators think Batuski might have been involved. The case will be featured on Roku's Unsolved Mysteries in hopes of getting more tips. I'm Brad Ford.
5: Energy news first in the Kemmer area, and then 2 states looking at joining Canada. First, a pipeline right-of-way near Kemmer. The Bureau of Land Management has authorized the right-of-way grants supporting upgrades for the Kemmer Compressor Station. The station is part of the Northwest Pipeline, a roughly 4,000-mile natural gas transmission system serving the Pacific Northwest and the Intermountain West. The grant authorizes the Northwest Pipeline to reconstruct the existing Kemmer Compressor Station, replacing aging equipment with 2 natural gas-fired turbine compressor units. Now to Washington, California, who appear to be closer to linking their carbon markets with Quebec in Canada, Brad Ford reports.
11: Washington Governor Bob Ferguson and California Governor Gavin Newsom are taking actions in their states to finalize the process of linking carbon markets. When the new carbon markets complete next year, the 3 jurisdictions will rank as the 3rd largest economy in the world. Standardizing their carbon markets will allow joint auctions of carbon credits for the same price. It could provide a pathway for other states to follow. Hello, I'm Brad Ford.
5: 3 media outlets banned from the White House by President Trump will have their access temporarily restored. In an overnight ruling, a federal judge said CNN, MS Now, and Political, all their journalists must have their credentials returned, and he blocked the ban from being enforced for 14 days. They are being ordered back to the White House now by a federal judge. President Trump is inviting Russian President Putin to attend the G20 summit this December in Miami. Secretary of State Marco Rubio says it's an effort to bring Russia back into the world's diplomatic systems years into Russia's invasion of Ukraine. If Putin accepts, it would be the first in-person visit to the G20 since 2019. Dan Dockstetter's second news update.
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6: 7:48 as we revisit our text in topic, our responses. 307-203-4637. Has the price of gas impacted how you do things, and if so, how? That's what I'm asking today. 307-203-4637. I gave myself credit for this last response, bringing back summer, but I forgot to tell you what they actually said about the response. This person says, yes, it affects them. They are recently retired, and they don't have to go to the pump every day. But now that they have time to travel, they can't afford to leave home. Yeah, there's one. Here's one we haven't gotten to just yet. Yes, it hurts the pocketbook. And we just don't drive anywhere more than we have to. And this person said, I'm using the same strategies I used during the Biden years when fuel was this high for years. At least our current prices are because of national security, not government overreach and regulation. Has the price of gas affected how you do things? And if so, how? 307-203-4637. That's our text in topic today. Please feel free to respond, including our friends from the Bear Lake Valley joining us today. 307-203-4637.
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0: 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Well, it's can be one of those weather forecasts that's as long as you want it to be or as short as you want it to be, because it's going to be gorgeous today, tomorrow, the next day. It's going to be nice. It's going to be nice the next several days. So let's start in the Bear Lake Valley, Montpelier in the Bear Lake Valley. Sunny skies today, highs around 72 today, some light wind in the afternoon. That's it. Mostly cloudy, lows around 39 degrees tonight. Sunny and 74 on Friday, a little bit windier on Friday in the Bear Lake Valley with some gusts up over 20 miles per hour potentially. On Friday afternoon, mostly clear Friday night, lows around 40. More of the same on Saturday, sunny skies, highs near 73. In North Lincoln County and the Kemmer-Diamondville area, sunny skies today, highs around 69. Some light wind this afternoon, just 7 miles per hour. Partly cloudy, lows tonight around 40. More of the same on Friday. In fact, the exact same temperature, mostly sunny. High of 69, a little bit windier on Friday with wind in the teens and gusting up over 20 miles per hour on Friday evening. Mostly clear on Friday night, lows around 43. More of the same on Saturday. Sunny in 69, wind in the teens, gusting over 20 miles per hour on Saturday afternoon. In North Lincoln County and the Star Valley area, a few degrees warmer. Sunny skies today, highs around 73 today, mostly clear tonight, lows around 39, sunny and 72 on Friday, mostly clear Friday night, and then sunny and 71 on Saturday, and partly cloudy on Saturday night, and lows around 45. And even looking down the road, a lot of sunshine in the next 7-day forecast, so should be pretty darn nice. You might get a rain shower here and there later next week, but not in the next few days. So if you were planning on getting out there and enjoying the sunshine this weekend, you picked a dang good weekend to do it. 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
1: 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Good day, sunshine.
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0: 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Also wanted to revisit, I don't know if this is technically a sport, but it seems sporty. 6-year-old Chinese girl setting a Rubik's Cube world record today, recently. She's, now first off, it has the women's world records, and she's six. I don't know if that's supposed to make all the women feel terrible or all of us feel terrible. Anyway, 4.52 seconds, 4.27 seconds for the Yan Yun Ji. Have you ever solved a Rubik's Cube? I never have. So that made me feel particularly useless today as we head into sports. But, you know, there's all kinds of different sports out there, and hopefully you can find one that is for you. Let's get into it, shall we? Two Kemmer golfers are on top of the 2A ranks as Trevin Benson and Taslin Wagner won individual titles at 2A State Golf. It's a repeat for Benson and a three-peat for Wagner. Benson finished in first place by 14 strokes as the Rangers placed fifth as a team. Wright easily won the 2A boys team title. Wagner won by a whopping 22 strokes. Thermopolis won the 2A girls team title. Congratulations to Trevin Benson, Taslin Wagner, individual state champs for the 2A class. The latest WildPreps.com coaches and media football poll is out. In 3A, Star Valley received all but one first-place vote to top the list. Cody got all but two second-place votes, and they're next. Jackson, Evanston, and Riverton round out the top five. In 4A, there's a tie at the top between Sheridan and Natrona County. Central is third, followed by East and Laramie. Bighorn got all of the first-place votes in 2A, with Mountain View second. Coatville is up to number three, followed by Pinedale and Thermopolis. Volleyball tonight has Kemmer hosting Big Piney with a 6 p.m. varsity start. The Bear Lake girls volleyball team continues to dominate with their win over Westside last night. The Bears won in three straight sets. They'll begin league play tonight. They'll be hosting Preston, 4:30, 5:30, and 7 are the times. Homecoming week in the Bear Lake Valley, the Bears will face off with their across-the-valley opponents, the Ridge County Rebels, on Friday night. Homecoming parade will be at noon, traveling down Clay Street from 5th to 8th. JV game at 4:30, varsity at 7. The Bear Lake FFA and Bear Lake Memorial Healthcare will be sponsoring the tailgate party at 5:15. Get your fantasy team set. Week 3 of the NFL kicks off with a showdown between two members of the NFC. The Packers hosting the Falcons in their home opener on Thursday Night Football from Lambeau Field. Green Bay is off to a 1-1 start after rallying from an overtime victory against the New York Jets. Jordan Love hopes to improve his efficiency after completing just over 52% of his passes through the first 2 weeks. Atlanta still searching for its first win of the season. Michael Penix Jr. is slated to make his first start of the year after recovering from a torn ACL. Winners from baseball yesterday in the American League, it was the Orioles taking a pair of from the Blue Jays in a doubleheader. Also winning were the Twins, Red Sox, and Yankees, as well as the Royals, Athletics, and the Mariners. In the National League, winners were the Brewers, Cardinals, and Braves, as well as the Marlins, Diamondbacks, and the Padres. And in interleague play, the winners were the Nationals and the Mets. The Windy City welcomes 24 of the top golfers from the 16th President's Cup tees off at Medina Country Club. Brant Snedeker leads the U.S. team, while Australia's Jeff Ogilvie is the international team captain. Scottie Scheffler among seven U.S. golfers who are ranked in the top 10 in the rankings. The Americans will be looking to capture their 11th consecutive title. Chicago Bears head coach Ben Johnson facing uncertainty at the team's most important position. Johnson has said he doesn't know yet who will be his starting quarterback on Monday night against the Philadelphia Eagles. Starter Caleb Williams is week to week with a hamstring injury. Backup Tyson Bagent is in concussion protocol. Third stringer Case Keenum took first team reps at practice yesterday. Washington Commanders quarterback Jaden Daniels still meeting with specialists about treating his elbow injury. Head coach Dan Quinn said that there won't be a timetable for Daniels' return until he's done getting opinions from experts. Daniels dislocated his left elbow during Sunday's loss to the Dallas Cowboys. Marcus Mariota will start under center this week when Washington entertains the Seattle Seahawks. And the Knicks still negotiating with one of their stars. According to ESPN, talks have stagnated between the Knicks and Karl-Anthony Towns on a contract extension. Towns is eligible to receive a contract extension for up to 4 years and $276 million. Team owner James Dolan has stated he was to keep the franchise out of the punitive second apron. 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

0: Enterprise was launched at Newport News, Virginia. It was the U.S. Navy's first nuclear-powered aircraft carrier. That was in 1960. On this day in history in 1968, 60 Minutes debuted on CBS. In 1991, Nirvana released their popular album, Nevermind. In 2003, on this day in history, actor-turned-politician Arnold Schwarzenegger participated in his first political debate. Remember when we thought that was weird? Remember when we thought that was the most odd thing in politics? Yeah, that was 2003. It's been a while, hasn't it? On this day in history, in 2014, a grand jury opted not to file charges against NASCAR driver Tony Stewart for the death of fellow driver Kevin Ward Jr. And on this day in history, in 2015, Pope Francis visited New York City. He held a procession through Central Park, where some 80,000 spectators gathered. He also visited Washington, D.C., and became the first pope to address Congress. All of that taking place on this day in history, September 24th. We got news coming up with Dan. We got the text-in topic, sports, weather, an interview with Jessica Lozier coming up as well with the Fossil Basin Chamber of Commerce. All coming up here on the Weekday Wake Up for a Thursday.
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3: 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Gotta get ready for work.
4: I'm sorry to interrupt you. It looks like you might be entertaining.
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6: Right. Are you ready?
7: Yeah.
8: I'm sorry, but I'm afraid you're stuck here.
9: During February, a proud and grateful people commemorate the anniversaries of two of America's statesmen, men who embodied the virtues that have made America great, men whose contribution to our national safety and well-being can never be fully estimated. The figure of George Washington stands bold, erect, and untarnished, a shining symbol of patriotism and integrity, an example of upholding greatness from which all generations may gather strength and inspiration for patriotic living. Coming 3/4 of a century later and facing the mighty task of leading a divided nation through 4 years black with the tempest of a desolating civil war, was the immortal Lincoln, great in heart, great in intelligence, in soul power, in understanding, and mighty in his faith, his love, and his human sympathy. Prominent as these men were in their leadership and in their devotion to the land that gave them birth, they alone did not make America. Who did? Bryant S. Hinckley stated, the plain, hard-working, the straight-thinking, the God-fearing people who cleared the land and cultivated it. Those who made the roads, built the streams, erected the churches, and built the schoolhouse. These men knew their rights and dared to defend them. These soul-searching, stout men, strong, sinewed men, did their own thinking, paid their debts, carried their burdens, chose their leaders, feared God, and loved their country. This democracy of which we are a part of is safe only as long as the people are in control and sound at heart. These people are the government. They are at its source, its strength. It reflects their character. Their obligation is ours to maintain in its strength and purity the legacy. This is Kim Kazair on The Brighter Side.
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3: Good morning. Third news centered on business. The opening bell rings this morning on Wall Street after stocks closed lower yesterday. At the closing bell, the Dow Jones Industrial Average lost 352 points, going to 51,511. The S&P 500 fell 58 points, going to 77,06. The NASDAQ dropped 308 points, going to 26,936. Benchmark 10-year U.S. Treasury yield climbed to another 19-year high on Wednesday as bond market sell-off intensified amid the ongoing Iran war and growing concerns over rising federal debt. The yield on the 10-year note closed at just over 5%, up 14 basis points from Tuesday's close. Washington and California are closer to linking their carbon markets with Quebec. Brad Ford reports this morning on SBI.
4: Washington Governor Bob Ferguson and California Governor Gavin Newsom are taking actions in their states to finalize the process of linking carbon markets. When the new carbon markets complete next year, the three jurisdictions will rank as the third largest economy in the world. Standardizing their carbon markets will allow joint auctions of carbon credits for the same price. It could provide a pathway for other states to follow. I'm Brad Ford.
3: Don't know if Wyoming is following that route, but one place that's growing in Wyoming is Natrium Nuclear in Kemmer-Diamondville. Brian Muir, city administrator, talks about the growth in Kemmer-Diamondville.
5: We're just continuing to see developments materialize in the community. Excavation on the Gateway PUD-1A. We're also looking at the apartments over on Canyon Road are still in motion, and still looking at new subdivisions in the Cumberland Hills subdivision over on the south part of town, and also Gateway PUD Phase 1B. And those are, our zoning board is staying really busy. They really, they work for free, and they're doing a good job.
3: And they are doing a lot of work in Kemmer-Diamondville as they adjust to the changes in that local economy. Let's end with a tech note. Meta is introducing a new portable AI gadget that can fit on a keychain. Tammy Terhill has the details.
6: During the annual Meta Connect conference in Menlo Park, California, CEO Mark Zuckerberg introduced a pocket-sized AI device called the Muse Charm. The black handheld device has a small screen showing a customizable Muse character and contains a 5G modem, which allows access to Meta's AI model Muse even without Wi-Fi. Meta hasn't announced a release date for the Muse Charm yet, but it's reportedly hoping to ship it in time for Christmas. I'm Tammy Trujillo.
3: Muse Charm. That's the third and final check of news. Dan Dockstetter reporting.
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8: This is Senior Branch Office Administrator Desiree Coons bringing you the Daily Financial Market Report on behalf of financial advisor Kyle Terry and Edward Jones. U.S. equity markets closed lower on Wednesday as rising Treasury yields weighed on investor sentiment. The 10-year yield climbed to 5.11%, its highest level since 2007. With economic data, hawkish comments from the Federal Reserve Governor Michael Barr, and a poor received Treasury auction likely all contributed to Wednesday's rise in yields. From a leadership perspective, energy was the only S&P 500 sector to finish in positive territory, while rate-sensitive sectors such as utilities and real estate, along with growth-oriented sectors including communication services and consumer discretionary, were among the laggards. Wednesday, U.S. equities closed lower. The Dow closed down 351 points at 51,512. NASDAQ closed down 308 points at 26,936. The S&P 500 closed down 58 points at 7,706. This has been today's Financial Market Report, brought to you on behalf of Edward Jones, member SIPC, and financial advisor Kyle Terry, serving individual investors with personalized attention and financial advice at 625 South Washington Street, Suite D in Acton. If you'd like additional information, please contact our branch office at 885-3161. Daily commentary is also located on our website at edwardjones.com.
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7: 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Our text in number, 307-203-4637, 307-203-4637. That's for everybody who would like to respond, including our friends joining us today from the Bear Lake Valley. And the question today involves the price of gas. Let's be honest, we're all talking about it every day, probably, in some way, some fashion. Not just at the pump, but everything that we buy comes on a truck for the most part. And diesel's at an all-time high. Stuff's expensive. It is. That's just how it is. I guess my question this morning, the first one, although I did have someone say it doesn't affect them, my question is, has it changed your habits, the price of fuel? And if so, how? How has it impacted or changed how you do things? 307-203-4637. Had a lot of good responses so far. Kicked off the show with some folks saying, yes, my wife and I, considering riding to work together, trying to figure out their schedules. This person says they can't fly anywhere, but they're sure glad ExxonMobil's doing very well. This person says the price of gas hasn't changed my life too much, and they're okay about paying more if it prevents Iran from having a nuclear weapon. This person just says absolutely makes a big difference. This person said recently retired. Now they have time to travel but can't afford to leave home. That's been one of the responses. Hurts the pocketbook. Just don't drive anymore. To only go when we have to. This person says using the same strategies I used during the Biden years, at least our current prices are because of national security, not government overreach and regulation. Here's some new responses. Haven't gotten to. Nope. Still have to get all your work done. What you gonna do but suck it up? Yep. 307-203-4637. This person said, our family hunting trip, thanks to gas, is going from $10 a pound to $15 a pound per elk, pulling in campers, generators, all that good stuff. Three or four trips everybody makes out to the river makes the experience quite a bit more expensive, but still worth it. That's a good answer. This person says, we definitely rethink everything when we look at any out-of-town trips and which car to take, even if we have to all squish into the economy car. Yes. I believe it or not, I used to fit in the back window. And that was where I rode. Because I was the youngest. I was the last. And yeah, kind of laid down on the back window. Stuff you get called into the police for now. That was just kind of how it was. Price of gas. And has it impacted and it affected how you do things? And if so, how? 307-203-4637. This person, I'm probably in line with this person. I just complain more and still do it anyway. Yeah, I'm with you. I will say I tend to consider my vehicles a little more. I've got a couple of cars that are not very fuel efficient, trucks, and it makes me think, maybe you should have something in the back that for when the gas does get expensive or your runaround car. The problem is by the time you buy one and you register it, it's just the time it pays for itself, it's quite a way. It's quite a while. My stuff's paid for. So that's kind of what I keep telling myself is I just complain more and do it anyway. So 307-203-4637. This person says, hurts a little, but I'm fortunate enough to have a company truck. Keep them coming. Price of gas, has it impacted how you do things? And if so, how? 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
7: 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Well, earlier in the show, back in the 7 o'clock hour, I took credit for the beautiful weather. I don't know if that's, you know, proper, but I did. It's going to be a beautiful day out in the region today, western Wyoming, eastern Idaho, no matter where you may be hearing my voice today. It's going to be a beautiful day today and tomorrow and the next day. So I hope you get a chance to go soak in some vitamin D out there. Sunny skies, highs near 72 in the Bear Lake Valley today. Calm wind out of the south around 5 miles per hour this afternoon. Mostly cloudy tonight, lows around 39. Sunny and 74 on Friday with a little bit of wind in the morning. Could see increased wind in the afternoon, gusting up over 20 miles per hour. Friday night, lows around 40. Sunny and 73, similar conditions. A little wind in the morning, some gusts in the afternoon. That is the forecast for the Bear Lake Valley. For South Lincoln County, Kemmer, Diamondville today, sunny and a high of 69, a little light wind this afternoon. Otherwise, just an absolutely beautiful day in Kemmer and Diamondville. Partly cloudy tonight, lows around 40. Mostly sunny, highs around 69 on Friday with some more breezy conditions. Wind in the teens, gusting as high as 22 miles per hour on Friday afternoon. Mostly clear, lows around 43 on Friday night. More of the same on Saturday, sunny 69, wind in the teens in the morning, and gusting as high as 20 miles per hour in the afternoon. And in North Lincoln County and the Star Valley area, we're past that. It's not foggy anymore. Some sunshine today, highs around 73 today, and some light and variable wind, mostly clear tonight. Lows around 39, sunny and a high of 72 tomorrow with some light wind in the afternoon, 5 to 10 miles per hour, mostly clear Friday night. Lows around 42, and then sunny and 71 on Saturday. Some light wind out there. You could see some wind gusts on Sunday afternoon, but other than that, just absolutely beautiful conditions over through the weekend for the most part everywhere we're looking. Looks like maybe temperatures taking a little bit of a downturn in the middle of next week, and still not bad, but just instead of being upper 60s, low 70s, maybe upper 50s, low 60s. So, you know, it is late September, so that's to be expected, right? But that's a look at your weather forecast presented today by Star Valley Health.

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5: 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Two Kemmer golfers are on top of the 2A ranks as Trevin Benson and Taslin Wagner won the individual titles at 2A State Golf in the last couple of days. It's a repeat for Benson and a three-peat for Wagner. Benson finished in first place by 14 strokes as the Rangers placed fifth as a team. Wright easily won the 2A boys team title. Wagner won by a whopping 22 strokes, and Thermopolis won the 2A girls team title. The latest WildPreps.com coaches and media football poll is out. In 3A, Star Valley received all but one first place vote to top the list. Cody got all but two second place votes. They're next, followed by Jackson, Evanston, and Riverton, rounding out the top five. In 4A, there's a tie on the top between Sheridan and Natrona County. Central is third, followed by East and Laramie. Bighorn got all of the first place votes in 2A, with Mountain View second, Cokeville up to number three, followed by Pinedale and Thermopolis. Volleyball tonight has Kemmer hosting Big Piney with a 6 p.m. varsity start. Over to Bear Lake. The Bear Lake girls volleyball team continues to dominate with their win over Westside last night. The Bears won in three straight sets, and they'll begin league play tonight at home against Preston. Times at 4:30, 5:30, and 7. Homecoming week in the Bear Lake Valley as well. The Bears will face off with their across-the-valley opponents, the Rich County Rebels, on Friday night. Homecoming parade will be at noon, traveling down Clay Street from 5th to 8th. The JV game at 4:30, varsity at 7. The Bear Lake FFA and Bear Lake Memorial Healthcare will be sponsoring the tailgate party at 5:15. Week 3 of the NFL season kicks off with a showdown between two members of the NFC. The Packers hosting the Falcons in their home opener on Thursday Night Football from Lambeau Field. Green Bay off to a 1-1 start after rallying for an overtime victory against the New York Jets. Jordan Love hoping to improve his efficiency after completing just over 52% of his passes through the first 2 weeks. Atlanta still searching for its first win of the season. Michael Penix Jr. slated to make his first start of the year after recovering from a torn ACL. Winners from baseball yesterday in the American League, the Orioles took a pair from the Blue Jays in a doubleheader. Also winning were the Twins, Red Sox, and Yankees, as well as the Royals, Athletics, and the Mariners. In the National League, it was the Brewers, Cardinals, and Braves, along with the Marlins, Diamondbacks, and the Padres. In interleague play, the winners were the Nationals and the Mets. The Windy City welcomes 24 of the top golfers when the 16th President's Cup tees off at Medina Country Club. Brant Snedeker leads the U.S. team, while Australia's Jeff Ogilvie is the international team captain. Scottie Scheffler is among seven U.S. golfers who are ranked in the top 10 in the rankings. The Americans looking to capture their 11th consecutive title. Chicago Bears head coach Ben Johnson facing uncertainty at his team's most important position. Johnson said he doesn't know yet who will be his starting quarterback on Monday night against the Philadelphia Eagles. Starter Caleb Williams is week-to-week with a hamstring injury. Backup Tyson Bagent is in concussion protocol. Third stringer Case Keenum took first team reps at practice yesterday. Washington Commanders quarterback Jaden Daniels still meeting with specialists about treating his elbow injury. Head coach Dan Quinn said that there won't be a timetable for Daniels' return until he's done getting opinions from experts. Daniels dislocated his left elbow during Sunday's loss to the Dallas Cowboys. Marcus Mariota will start under center this week when Washington entertains the Seattle Seahawks. And the Knicks still negotiating with one of their stars, according to ESPN. Talks have stagnated between the Knicks and Karl-Anthony Towns. Towns eligible to receive a contract extension for up to 4 years and $276 million. Team owner James Dolan has stated he was able to keep the franchise. He wants to keep the franchise out of the punitive second apron. Sports This Hour, again, presented by The Trailer Doc.
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7: Hello, this is Pastor Richard Hartman of Grace Baptist Church in Kemmer, the Thought from the Word, looking at wisdom in the Bible. And in Proverbs 1, Solomon, writing his son and giving instruction, lays out all the wisdom God gave to him through this book. And in the beginning, he sets the tone for what he wants to do. Verse 2, he's given these what? To know wisdom and instruction, to understand words of insight. Verse 4, to give prudence to the simple, knowledge and discretion to the youth. Verse 5, let the wise hear and increase in learning. And verse 7, the fear of the Lord is the beginning of knowledge, but fools despise wisdom and instruction. And so he's laying out here the purpose of the book is to turn us to God, who is the God of all wisdom and all knowledge. And only a foolish person will reject that. It would be like someone going to an expert in their field and saying, I don't want to learn from you. I don't want to hear what you have to offer. I know it all. And of course, we call that person a fool. Even more so when we treat the creator of the universe, the one who has all wisdom and knowledge, the same way.
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5: Oh. 8:31 as we put the wraps on our text-in topic today. Appreciate all the responses that we've had. I was talking about fuel today, gasoline, diesel, the way we get around, and asked, has it impacted the price? Has it impacted you? And if so, how? We've had a lot of responses today. Here's a new one. Doesn't change my activities much because I try to be very conservative anyway, but the price still bites the pocketbook. That's probably a good answer, kind of encompassing everything we've heard today. Most people saying, yeah, it's affected me, and here's some ways. Some folks say, not really affect me at all. Had some folks also say they're happy to do it for various reasons. So thank you for all the responses today. Appreciate that. And always makes it a lot more fun when we get that many answers on the text-in topic. Hope you enjoy it out there, and hope you're getting good mileage while you do it. The Weekday Wake Up continues here on a Thursday.
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5: 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It is September 24th, and I do have a couple birthdays on my list for today. Happy birthday to Pam Hatterley, celebrating a birthday today. McKinley Laker, also celebrating today. And Darren Bressler, celebrating today. So Pam, McKinley, Darren, hope you have a wonderful birthday today. Sharing your birthday today is some celebrity types, including Emmy Award-winning actor Gordon Clapp. He is 78. He won an Emmy for his work on the TV series NYPD Blue, if you remember that show. Actor Kevin Sorbo, TV's Hercules, is 68 today. Actress Nia Vardalos, remember My Big Fat Greek Wedding? That's her. She's 64 today. Chef Robert Irvine is 61. Food Network's Dinner Impossible, Restaurant Impossible, and Worst Cooks in America. I need to be on that show. I'm terrible. And former wrestler and wrestling executive Stephanie McMahon is 50 today. That should make some of you feel very old. Our local celebrities celebrating a birthday today: Pam Hatterley, McKinley Laker, and Darren Bressler, all celebrating birthdays today. You're on the list. Duke will be giving away some birthday stuff tomorrow, but you're on the list. If you know somebody celebrating, let us know. 307-203-4637. Birthdays and anniversaries this hour presented by Berean Bible Fellowship.

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4: This morning here on a Thursday, we are pleased to welcome in Director of the Fossil Basin Chamber of Commerce, Jessica Lozier. Jessica, thanks for joining us today. Appreciate it. Jessica, do I have you? Thought I had Jessica Lozier there. Jessica, do I have you there?
5: Yes.
4: Oh, okay.
5: I'm here.
4: You know what? That was my fault. Jessica, I'm sorry about that. Director of the Fossil Basin Chamber of Commerce, Jessica Lozier. Jessica, give us a heads up on what's going on with the chamber right now and what's coming up.
5: Yeah, so we just finished up our annual gala, which is our main fundraiser of the year. It's really our only fundraiser besides our membership dues. And so it's really important to us that we raise enough money to keep the visitor center open all year. A lot of that money goes to staffing the visitor center that's located in downtown. This year, we were able to keep it open from Memorial Day till currently. It will close sometime this fall, but it was open from 10 to 6 every day, which has been a great thing for the community. Lots of people stop each day. And we feel like it's been successful. So our gala raises money for that, and we just finished it. We had a great turnout. We had a casino night, which I think was a fun and new change for everybody, and we've had a lot of positive feedback about it.
4: Jessica, did you come away the big winner on casino night? How did the odds treat you on casino night?
5: Yeah, you know, I was busy running around. I didn't get to play as many games, although I did have a good time and I did play some cards. And kind of what they did is they traded those chips in for raffle tickets, and we had some really fun raffle prizes that they could win. And they put those in the buckets that they wanted them in, and we did those raffles at the end of the night. And it was successful. I think most people there had fun, and a lot of people won some good prizes.
4: Well, and I guess, you know, I make a little bit of a joke, but, you know, it serves as a primary fundraiser, keeps the doors open for the Chamber of Commerce. You talk about people coming in visiting. The Chamber of Commerce really is kind of the opening handshake for a community for a lot of people, isn't it? And so it's the first impression people get, and you get to meet people as they come in and talk to you at the Fossil Basin Chamber.
5: Yes, yeah, it's been great. Our staff, we had some college kids down at the visitor center this summer. They were really fun, talked to people, friendly. We currently have another employee down there. He's great. And so when people stop there, you know, they're able to get the opportunity. A lot of them are people moving here. A lot of them are people traveling through, and the rest of them are here digging fossils and looking for some other things to do while they're in Kemmer.
4: Jessica Lozier, Director of the Fossil Basin Chamber of Commerce. Jessica, what are some things coming up? Because you've obviously got, you know, things transitioning into fall, but also transitioning. You have been recently, you'll be elected into the Lincoln County Commission, so looking for a new director. Kind of give us an update on what's coming up and maybe that process.
5: Yeah, so we will be looking for some new board members, and then the board elects a director or a president of Fossil Basin Chamber, and that's what I am. And so yeah, we're always looking for good board members. It is a working board, so it does require a lot of work. It's not just attending a board meeting once a month, but it is good work, and it's work that's needed in our community. So I'd encourage anybody who wants to be on the board to contact us. The other thing we have coming up is our Halloween activity. It's going to be on Friday of Halloween weekend this year, which is the 30th, because we do host it downtown, and some of those businesses aren't open on Saturday. So it is a trunk or treat. Anybody who doesn't have a business on the Triangle can come set up with their vehicle and information about their business or whatever they want, pass out candy to the kids. We usually have a costume contest. We've had a kids' costume parade around the Triangle. In the past, we've had some pumpkin decorating contests. We've had a little haunted house inside of the visitor center. So it's really fun. We always have a great turnout. It's just a good community activity to come out and enjoy downtown.
4: Jessica, let's say I'm a business owner, or I'm somebody just in the community that wants to become more involved. Maybe they're hearing this interview and they think, I want to do more stuff with the Chamber of Commerce. How can someone become more involved as a business owner or as a private citizen?
5: Yep. So if they're already involved in the Chamber, they should just watch their email, because we're constantly sending out emails to our membership, telling them what's going on and how to get involved. If they have not yet joined the Chamber or they're interested in that, they can just go to our website at fossilbasinchamber.com. And all of the information is on there, or they can reach out to any board member and we can help them understand ways to get involved in the Chamber of Commerce.
4: Jessica Lozier, Fossil Basin Chamber of Commerce. Jessica, anything I haven't touched on that you might want to mention with the inner happenings and workings of the Chamber going on right now?
5: I don't think so. No, it's been kind of a, you know, working on the gala for the last 2 months, and now that's over. We'll start doing some membership meetings and probably a few educational events. We had the meeting yesterday with, was it WBA? That's who it is. And I think today in Afton, they're going to be there. So that was good for Chamber members to be able to give their input to the state about different topics regarding businesses.
4: Get out there and get involved. We appreciate your time. Jessica Lozier, Fossil Basin Chamber of Commerce. Jessica, good luck and happy Halloween at your next event. Do you have your costume picked out?
5: All right. I don't. I actually probably won't get to attend because it's always our volleyball for two-way conferences, always Halloween weekend. So.
4: Well, hope people are at least thinking about it when they show up. 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
4: 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Thanks, Jessica.
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9: If you've ever questioned your value as a person, I'd like to share a remarkable story with you involving the Peters family. Mary Jo was born on March 16, 1967 at 3:16 p.m. 27 years later, her daughter Caitlin was born on March 16th at 3:16 p.m. 32 years after that, Caitlin had a son who was born on, you guessed it, March 16th at 3:16 p.m. The odds of three generations within a family being born on the exact same day at the exact same time is 1 in 276 billion. To put that number into perspective, you're 225,000 times more likely to be struck by lightning. Odds of this magnitude are considered statistically impossible, meaning there's not enough time in human history for them to actually occur. And yet, they did. Now consider this. The odds of your exact genetics existing are 1 in 10, followed by 2,685,000 zeros, meaning it's impossible for you to exist. And yet, you do. The undeniable conclusion? 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You have value that cannot be earned nor taken away. You're a human being with incredible worth, the handiwork of a loving God who created you. 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
4: 8:49 here on the Weekday Wake Up for a Thursday. We appreciate Jessica Lozier with the Fossil Basin Chamber of Commerce checking in with us today. 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Coming up today, the Star Valley Chamber of Commerce monthly luncheon with the Wyoming Business Alliance. That's at 12 noon at the Afton Civic Center. Lunch will be provided. Coming up tomorrow on Friday, September 25th, there's a blood drive at the LDS Tabernacle in Afton. That's from 1 to 7. And then a busy weekend in the Star Valley area on Saturday, the Star Valley Raft and Paddle Salt River Fall Cleanup. That begins at 9 a.m. at the Diversion River Access. There'll be a raffle drawing held at 4 p.m. For details or to RSVP, visit StarValleyRaftAndPaddle.com. There's an antique tractor and equipment show. Think that's a lot of fun? Go check it out, 10 a.m. at the Freedom Ballpark on Saturday. Also on Saturday, the Lincoln County Democratic Party Gathering, 4:30 p.m. at the Preston Ranch Cabins in Bedford. Live music, baked potato bar, and cocktails. And also on Saturday, the tee up for our kids golf scramble. That's at Cedar Creek Golf Course, 11 a.m. Dinner and silent auction to follow. 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Also coming up on Monday, wanted to throw this out there, the Cokeville Branch Library Book Club discussion on Peace Like a River. That's at the Cokeville Branch Library, 4:30 p.m. Broadcast schedule for SVI later on this evening. SVI Sports Night with Jake Hibbert. 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Kemmer football at Mountain View. That one kicks off in the afternoon. That's a 2 p.m. kickoff. Jackson football will be at Cody. You can find that at svinews.com and also KZJH in the Jackson area. That one kicks off at 5 o'clock. And Bear Lake football, it's homecoming. They take on the Rich County Rebels on SVI and The Wave. That's at 7 o'clock, 7 o'clock kickoff. You can find all of these video broadcasts at svi.media. 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Of course, radio broadcasts, Star Valley on Swift, and Bear Lake is on The Wave, and Kemmer on The Spur. Coming up on Saturday, a couple of football games. Wyoming football, it's homecoming for the Pokes as they host Hawaii. That's a 1 o'clock kickoff in Laredice. And then Utah State hosting Troy. That one at 5:30. Again, you can listen to those in the area. Wyoming is on the Spur. Utah State will be on the Wave. 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
14: Thursday is brought to you by Converse County Tourism and the Wyoming Lottery. The high school golf season finished on Wednesday with the 2A championships in Evanston. They actually concluded the weather-delayed first round and played the final round. Kemmer swept the individual crowns. Taslin Wagner won her third straight title in the girls' division by 22 shots. Teammate Trevin Benson was first in the boys' division for the second year in a row. He won by 14 shots. The team titles went to the Thermopolis girls. It was their fifth in school history and second consecutive. On the boys' side, Wright took first place. The Panthers won their third title in school history and first since 2016.
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14: The latest YO Preps Coaches Media Volleyball poll was revealed. Hewlett, Bighorn, Lovell, and Kelly Walsh kept their number one rankings. In 1A, the change saw Little Snake River tie Dubois for fifth. There was no change among the 2A top five. Tongue River returned in fifth in Class 3A, and the biggest movement was in 4A. Natrona County jumped up to third. They make their debut in the poll, while Green River slid down into a tie for fifth with Star Valley. Thunder Basin's new at number two. Check out the complete voting breakdown later today on the Wild Preps app and at wildpreps.com.
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22: 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I'm Roger McOwen. The IRS recently ruled on a decades-old generation-skipping transfer trust with ambiguous language about how assets should eventually be divided. The beneficiaries negotiated a settlement, each with separate counsel, and a state court approved dividing the trust into three separate trusts. The IRS concluded the settlement would not trigger gift tax or destroy the trust's GST-exempt status. So why does this matter to farmers? Many farm families have old, irrevocable trusts holding farmland or appreciating farm assets. So don't assume an old trust can't be changed. It can. But don't change it casually either. This has been the Agricultural Law and Tax Report. I'm Roger McOwen.
23: It's the Rodeo Roadshow on the Western Ag Network. Hi, everybody. I'm Will Rasmussen. We are down to the last few days of the regular season of professional rodeo. A few rodeos going on here and there. The last chance for these cowboys and cowgirls to get into the top 15 in the world to see who goes to the National Finals Rodeo next Wednesday. We'll know that. We'll talk about the rodeos coming up.
24: Molson Coors would like to raise a cold Coors Banquet and a cold Coors Light to toast Colorado, Montana, and Wyoming barley growers. 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
23: Here we are in the final days of the regular season of professional rodeo, and the races are down to the wire to see who goes to the National Finals Rodeo the first part of December for 10 days in Las Vegas to compete for $20 million. All eyes are on Eastern South Dakota, the Governor's Cup Rodeo in the Sanford Center there in Sioux Falls, where almost $1.4 million are up for grabs. That'll change the standings, and guys and gals can come from 20th place if things go right there in Sioux Falls to make it to the National Finals Rodeo. That's coming up. San Bernardino, California is going on. Mona, Utah is also going on. Stephenville, Texas, has an event called the Huge Team Roping Last Hurrah there in Stephenville, Texas. That's on September 30th, the last day of the regular season. Poway, California is going on, and an extreme bull riding in Fort Smith, Arkansas. They can all change the standings depending on what happens. We'll keep you up to date on what's going on and how those standings change here on the Rodeo Roadshow. I'm Will Rasmussen on the Western Ag Network.
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4: Appreciate you listening to the Weekday Wake Up here on a Thursday. We're going to get you back to the great tunes on both Swift and the Spur and the Wave. Over on Swift, we're going to kick off the hour with some Matt Kearney for King and Country featuring Taylor Hill. Jason Mraz, Elton John, and some Harry Styles. Over on the Spur, Chris Ledoux, Easton Corbin, Mitchell Tenpenny, Stephanie Quayle, and Diamond Rio will all be out there as well. 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

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Then you overdid the coffee, couldn't get your hair just right. When I smiled and said good morning, you looked mad enough to fight. 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

0: God rarely teaches us in the way we expect. You see, becoming teachable doesn't degrade you. It doesn't mean you're gullible or uncritically impressionable. It just means you're not God. And what a relief that is. Jesus loves you enough to make you teachable. And he sends you many teaching assistants to guide you along the way.
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1: Good day, news, sports, and weather on the SBI Radio Network. A Lincoln County jury has found Justin Snyder, age 31, of Kemmer, guilty on three counts of sexual abuse of a minor in third degree. The jury arrived at that verdict in the Lincoln County District Court system this week. Snyder has been booked into the Lincoln County Detention Center and faces up to 15 years in prison for each charge. Sentencing will take place at a later date. You can find the full report at svinews.com. Prescribed burns coming in October. The west zone of the Bridger-Teton National Forest, which includes the Graves River and Kemmer Ranger Districts, is planning prescribed fires as early as October 1st. Forest Service says the work may continue through December 31st as weather conditions allow. The prescribed burns are planned for the Star Valley Front near Turnerville, Willow Creek, McDougal Pass, and Mount Fitzpatrick, along with Swift Creek, Bedford, Strawberry Creek, LaBarge, Smoot, Salt River Pass, Graves River, and the Tri-Basin Divide. Pipeline right-of-way near Kemmer. The Bureau of Land Management has authorized right-of-way grants supporting upgrades for the Kemmer Compressor Station. The station is part of the Northwest Pipeline, a roughly 4,000-mile natural gas transmission system serving the Pacific Northwest and Intermountain West. The grants authorize Northwest Pipeline to reconstruct the existing Kemmer Compressor Station, replacing aging equipment with two natural gas-fired turbine compressor units. 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
5: NBC News Radio, I'm Michael Kastner. A federal judge is ruling in favor of three media outlets that filed suits seeking to have their access to the White House restored. It comes after President Trump accused CNN, MS Now, and Politico of negative coverage and banned their journalists. They sued. The White House television press pool stopped covering Trump's events, and an emergency hearing was held Wednesday. A U.S. district judge ordered the White House to temporarily lift the ban. Israeli Prime Minister Benjamin Netanyahu will deliver an address to world leaders at the U.N. General Assembly today. The NYPD is prepared for large protests in Midtown. The cost of a Disney Plus subscription is going up. Monica Nelson with more.
6: 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Meanwhile, the ad-supported tier going up to $12.49 a month. That's a 50-cent increase. This marks the fourth price hike in 4 years.
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7: Week 3 in the NFL kicks off tonight with the Packers hosting the Falcons. Atlanta to start Michael Penix at quarterback, his first game since suffering an ACL injury last season.
8: I'm very excited. You know, obviously excited to be able to be out there, you know, going to war with my brother. So it's very exciting.
7: Penix hoping to spark the Falcons offense that has scored only one touchdown through the first 2 weeks. Atlanta enters at 0-2. Green Bay is 1-1. Giants QB Jackson Dart will undergo knee surgery that will sideline him for the rest of the regular season. The Giants would not rule out the possibility of Dart returning if they make the playoffs. Baseball news. Yankee slugger Aaron Judge out the last week with a calf strain says he plans to be back for the start of the wild card playoffs on Tuesday. The Yanks will host a first round wild card series. Meanwhile, the Padres beat the Dodgers last night and now lead the National League wild card race by a game over both the Cubs and Phillies. All three are on the brink of clinching a playoff berth. I'm Matt McCoy.
1: Let's take a look at the weather forecast for Star Valley going into the evening hours. Temperatures dropping to 45, cloudy skies, Friday partly cloudy, 69 degrees. Jackson Hole, if you're working in Jackson tonight, down 42 and cloudy, Friday partly cloudy, 71 degrees. Kemmer Diamondville, this evening, 45 and cloudy, Friday sunshine and 74 Kemmer Diamondville. Bridger Valley this evening, 45 and cloudy, Friday in Bridger Valley, partly cloudy and 72 degrees. 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
1: Hello, this is Pastor Richard Hartman of Grace Baptist Church in Kemmerer, the Thought from the Word, looking at wisdom in the Bible. And in Proverbs 1, Solomon, writing his son and giving instruction, lays out all the wisdom God gave to him through this book. And in the beginning, he sets the tone for what he wants to do. Verse 2, he's given these what? To know wisdom and instruction, to understand words of insight. Verse 4, to give prudence to the simple, knowledge and discretion to the youth. Verse 5, let the wise hear and increase in learning. And verse 7, the fear of the Lord is the beginning of knowledge, but fools despise wisdom and instruction. And so he's laying out here the purpose of the book is to turn us to God, who is the God of all wisdom and all knowledge. And only a foolish person will reject that. It would be like someone going to an expert in their field and saying, I don't want to learn from you. I don't want to hear what you have to offer. I know it all. And of course, we call that person a fool. Even more so when we treat the creator of the universe, the one who has all wisdom and knowledge, the same way.
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0: Big Steve Kelly here, the host of Retro Country USA. Well, we're delving into the 90s for the next several weeks and starting off with 1990. And we'll be playing something from every year of the 90s over the next several weeks. We'll hit a different year every weekend. So let's start things off this weekend with music for you from Clint Black, Patti Loveless, Carlene Carter, and Alabama, among others. Keep it here for more Retro on Retro Country USA. Retro Country USA.
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0: this is John Ritter. Come join me this Sunday with my guest, Luke Bryan. For Luke, he learned all about compassion growing up.
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0: I'll be taking your calls this Sunday.
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But why would you live here? 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

0: Well, howdy, folks. This is Andy and Jim Nelson from Clear Out West Radio Show, inviting you to go for a ride with us this week.
1: That's right, Grandpa says.
0: That's right. And I mean, what Grandpa says is law.
1: It's gospel.
0: You darn right it is.
1: It's better than law.
0: You bet. Yeah. And you know there's going to be some great cowboy music, some wonderful cowboy poetry.
1: Absolutely.
0: And besides that,
1: you never know what's going to fall out.
0: That's right. Especially when they're talking about, hey, that's what Grandpa said.
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4: 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The Spur.

That one courtesy of Sam Hunt, Body Like a Back Road. Rob Erickson, welcome to our 5 o'clock hour and evening ride here on a Thursday. The work week is starting to wind down. We're getting through it together. Hopefully your work day is winding up and you're hopping in the truck, heading home with some of your country favorites. We've got Don Williams coming up, Sugar Land, Casey Donahue, and this one from Jelly Roll, Hands Up. Let me tell you.

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0: Friday, September 25th, it's a blood drive at the LDS Tabernacle in Afton that goes 1 to 7 p.m. Saturday, September 26th, it's the Star Valley Raft and Paddle Salt River Cleanup that begins at 9 a.m. at the Diversion River Access. Raffle drawing will be held at 4 p.m. For details or to RSVP, visit StarValleyRaftAndPaddle.com. We also have the Lincoln County Democratic Party gathering that begins at 4:30 p.m. at the Preston Ranch Cabins in Bedford. There will be live music, baked potato bar, and cocktails. We also have Tee Up for Our Kids Golf Scramble at the Cedar Creek Golf Course that begins at 11 a.m. with dinner and a silent auction to follow. Proceeds support Wyoming Classical Academy Alpine. On Monday, September 26th, it's the Cokeville Branch Library Book Club discussion on Peace Like a River at the Cokeville Branch Library that begins at 4:30 p.m.
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3: 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And we'll be playing something from every year of the 90s over the next several weeks. We'll hit a different year every weekend. So let's start things off this weekend with music for you from Clint Black, Patti Loveless, Carlene Carter, and Alabama, among others. 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

Tyler Rich, Better Than You're Used To. Before that, Stella Lefty, Boston, and Carrie Underwood, All American Girl. Governor Mark Gordon on Thursday replaced a long-standing executive order with a new one designed to conserve the greater sage grouse and maintain state management authority over the bird, a news release from Gordon's office said. This executive order establishes clear guidelines such as a 5% surface disturbance cap and seasonal restrictions in core areas, while incentivizing economic development outside critical habitats and strictly respecting valid existing rights, the release said. If you'd like to find out more on Governor Gordon signing that updated executive on the sage grouse, you need to head on over to svinews.com. Up next, you got one from Sarah Beth Tate, Hometown Girl. There's a

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